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2: From your Tri-County Weather Center tonight, cloudy and 70 the low. Wednesday, more rain in the forecast, 40% chance of showers and thunderstorms. Mainly after 7 a.m., high of 87. Wednesday night, 30% chance of thunderstorms and showers, low of 64. For Thursday, sunny, 79. Thursday night, clear, 53. And your outlook for Friday, sunny and a high of 81. To see the extended forecast, visit our website, WKVI.

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4: News. I'm Tom Graham. President Trump will headline a two-day midterm Republican convention starting tomorrow in Texas. He plans to rally supporters and highlight his party's accomplishments.
5: The administration is going to be touting legislative wins, like no tax on tips, overtime, and Social Security. But Democrats are also seizing on this. They're looking for a chance at counter-programming and sending a delegation from Washington to join Texas-area Democrats here on site.
4: Fox's Jackie Heinrich in Dallas, the head of the Smithsonian Institute, leaving his role. Lonnie Bunch says he'll exit later this year.
6: He has led the Smithsonian, which operates dozens of museums, libraries, and research facilities since 2019. But Smithsonian leadership has faced criticism from President Trump, who accuses the museums of promoting radical transformation of society.
4: Fox's Jared Halpern, America's listening to Fox News.
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9: From your Tri-County Weather Center tonight, cloudy and 70 the low. Wednesday, more rain in the forecast, 40% chance of showers and thunderstorms, mainly after 7 a.m., high of 87. Wednesday night, 30% chance of thunderstorms and showers, low of 64. For Thursday, sunny, 79. Thursday night, clear, 53. And your outlook for Friday, sunny and a high of 81. To see the extended forecast, visit our website, WKVI.

0: Sit back and enjoy the Stylistics. The Hollies. All I need is the air that I breathe. And Badfinger. I give my love to on Vinyl Gold Radio, WKVI.
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0: 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Because I love
1: you. Every day, I wake up at 5 a.m. to give Dad his medicine. At 6 a.m., I make his breakfast. 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
1: Disabling five oil tankers, Iranian oil tankers, earlier today. 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
2: Fox's Jennifer Griffin, cleanup underway after Hurricane Lowell slammed western Hawaiian islands. Fox's Mike Seidel is in Kauai.
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2: That is Fox's Mike Seidel on the western Hawaiian island. 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

From your Tri-County Weather Center tonight, cloudy and 70 the low. Wednesday, more rain in the forecast, 40% chance of showers and thunderstorms, mainly after 7 a.m., high of 87. Wednesday night, 30% chance of thunderstorms and showers, low of 64. For Thursday, sunny, 79. Thursday night, clear, 53. And your outlook for Friday, sunny and a high of 81. To see the extended forecast, visit our website, WKVI.com.

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3: News. I'm Tom Brigati. The U.S. has launched new strikes on Iranian oil tankers. Fox's Jessica Rosenthal has more.
4: U.S. forces struck multiple Iranian oil tankers after Iran attempted to strike a U.S. Navy ship Monday. Their attempt failed. Iranian officials recently announced they've tested a new missile called Qasem Basir and had targeted U.S. Navy assets in the Strait of Hormuz. U.S. officials said they'd never struck anything.
3: The Iranian government says it attacked U.S. interests in Jordan. John Sununu has easily won the New Hampshire Republican Senate primary tonight over ex-Massachusetts Senator Scott Brown. It's an open seat as Democrat incumbent Jeanine Shaheen is retiring. Fox's Molly Line is in Manchester.
5: John Sununu has some big name recognition here. He was the last Republican to hold the seat, serving a single term until losing to Shaheen in 2008.
3: Sununu will face Democrat Chris Pappas, who defeated Democratic Socialist of America member Karishma Manzur in the Democratic primary. America's listening to Fox News.
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7: From your Tri-County Weather Center tonight, cloudy and 70 the low. Wednesday, more rain in the forecast, 40% chance of showers and thunderstorms. Mainly after 7 a.m., high of 87. Wednesday night, 30% chance of thunderstorms and showers, low of 64. For Thursday, sunny, 79. Thursday night, clear, 53. And your outlook for Friday, sunny and a high of 81. To see the extended forecast, visit our website, WKVI.com.

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1: 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In chemistry, I learned that no one likes me. In English, I learned that I'm disgusting. And in physics, I learned that I'm a loser.
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5: News. I'm Ted Lindner. U.S. Central Command says the military has destroyed 5 Iranian crude oil carriers after Iran targeted a U.S. Navy warship with ballistic missiles. This is the Treasury announced new sanctions targeting Iran's aviation sector. Fox Business Network's Edward Lawrence.
6: Companies sanctioned today operate in UAE, Turkey, Malaysia, and Kazakhstan. Officials tell me that any country found helping Iran's airline industry will see swift sanctions.
5: Gas prices continue to rise up to $4.15 a gallon, according to AAA. New Hampshire holding primaries tonight in the GOP Senate primary. Trump endorsed former Senator John Sununu, has defeated former Massachusetts Senator Scott Brown. Democratic Senator Jean Shaheen retired after 3 terms opening up the seat. She defeated Sununu 18 years ago to win. And the Democratic nomination won by Chris Pappas, who defeated Democratic Socialist Karishma Manzor. 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
8: From your Tri-County Weather Center tonight, cloudy and 70 the low. Wednesday, more rain in the forecast, 40% chance of showers and thunderstorms, mainly after 7 a.m., high of 87. Wednesday night, 30% chance of thunderstorms and showers, low of 64. For Thursday, sunny, 79. Thursday night, clear, 53. And your outlook for Friday, sunny and a high of 81. To see the extended forecast, visit our website, WKVI.com.

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0: the fifth dimension, the Stones, the Jefferson Airplane. 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
2: Fox News, I'm Sue Guzman. The U.S. hitting military bombs and five Iranian oil tankers after Iran attacked a U.S. military warship with ballistic missiles. This is as the Treasury announced new sanctions targeting Iran's aviation sector. Fox Business Network's Edward Lawrence.
3: Companies sanctioned today operate in UAE, Turkey, Malaysia, and Kazakhstan. Officials tell me that any country found helping Iran's airline industry will see swift sanctions.
2: Gas prices continue to rise, $4.15 a gallon, according to AAA. Retrial of disgraced South Carolina lawyer Alec Murdaugh, going to now for the murders of his wife and son, but taking place in a different location.
4: State Judge Deborah McCaslin said this time it will occur in Sumter County.
2: Fox's Grinnell Scott reporting. 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
7: From your Tri-County Weather Center tonight, cloudy and 70 the low. Wednesday, more rain in the forecast, 40% chance of showers and thunderstorms, mainly after 7 a.m., high of 87. Wednesday night, 30% chance of thunderstorms and showers, low of 64. For Thursday, sunny, 79. Thursday night, clear, 53. And your outlook for Friday, sunny and a high of 81. To see the extended forecast, visit our website, WKVI.com.

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I dreamed I was in a Hollywood movie and that I was the star of the movie. This really blew my mind, the fact that me, an overfed, long-haired, leaping gnome, should be the star of a Hollywood movie. But there I was. I was taken to a place

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1: Fox News, I'm Ted Lindner. President Trump Tuesday signing orders banning the import of Canadian alcohol, dairy, and motorcycles, retaliating hours after Ottawa imposed a 50% tariff on American clothing, cheese, metals, and wood. U.S. Central Command says the military has destroyed five Iranian crude oil carriers after Iran targeted a U.S. Navy warship with ballistic missiles. This is the Treasury announces new sanctions targeting Iran's aviation sector.
2: Companies sanctioned today operate in UAE, Turkey, Malaysia, and Kazakhstan. Officials tell me that any country found helping Iran's airline industry will see swift sanctions.
1: Fox Business Network's Edward Lawrence. In primary night in New Hampshire in the GOP Senate race, Trump endorsed former Senator John Sununu, defeats former Massachusetts Senator Scott Brown. The Democratic nomination was won by Chris Pappas, who defeated Democratic Socialist Karishma Manzoor. 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
5: From your Tri-County Weather Center tonight, cloudy and 70 the low. Wednesday, more rain in the forecast, 40% chance of showers and thunderstorms. Mainly after 7 a.m., high of 87. Wednesday night, 30% chance of thunderstorms and showers, low of 64. For Thursday, sunny, 79. Thursday night, clear, 53. And your outlook for Friday, sunny and a high of 81. To see the extended forecast, visit our website, WKVI.com.

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1: Fox News, I'm Sue Guzman. The U.S. has launched new strikes on Iranian oil tankers. Fox's Jessica Rosenthal.
2: U.S. forces struck multiple Iranian oil tankers after Iran attempted to strike a U.S. Navy ship Monday. Their attempt failed. Iranian officials recently announced they've tested a new missile called Qasem Basir and had targeted U.S. Navy assets in the Strait of Hormuz. U.S. officials said they'd never struck anything.
1: The Iranian government says it targeted U.S. interests in Jordan. John Sununu has easily won the New Hampshire Republican Senate primary over ex-Massachusetts Senator Scott Brown. It's an open seat as Democrat incumbent Jean Shaheen is retiring. Fox's Molly Line.
3: John Sununu has some big name recognition here. He was the last Republican to hold the seat, serving a single term until losing to Shaheen in 2008.
1: Sununu will face Democrat Chris Pappas, who defeated Democratic Socialists of America member Karishma Mansour in the Democratic primary. 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
6: From your Tri-County Weather Center tonight, cloudy and 70 the low. Wednesday, more rain in the forecast, 40% chance of showers and thunderstorms. Mainly after 7 a.m., high of 87. Wednesday night, 30% chance of thunderstorms and showers, low of 64. For Thursday, sunny, 79. Thursday night, clear, 53. And your outlook for Friday, sunny and a high of 81. To see the extended forecast, visit our website, WKVI.com.

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2: Fox News, I'm Ted Linder. U.S. Central Command says the military has destroyed five Iranian crude oil carriers after Iran targeted a U.S. Navy warship with ballistic missiles. This is the Treasury announces new sanctions targeting Iran's aviation sector.
3: Companies sanctioned today operate in UAE, Turkey, Malaysia, and Kazakhstan. Officials tell me that any country found helping Iran's airline industry will see swift sanctions.
2: Fox Business's Edward Lawrence. In the first ever midterm Republican convention begins tonight in Dallas at the American Airlines Center.
4: Tonight's first midterm Republican National Convention will be a chance for candidates, mainly for House and Senate, to get up and make big speeches. Many of those candidates, first-timers and incumbents.
2: Fox's Evan Brown. Both President Trump and Vice President Vance expected to take the stage. 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
8: From your Tri-County Weather Center tonight, cloudy and 70 the low. Wednesday, more rain in the forecast, 40% chance of showers and thunderstorms, mainly after 7 a.m., high of 87. Wednesday night, 30% chance of thunderstorms and showers, low of 64. For Thursday, sunny, 79. Thursday night, clear, 53. And your outlook for Friday, sunny and a high of 81. To see the extended forecast, visit our website, WKVI.com.

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2: Fox News, I'm Sue Guzman. The race is now set in the New Hampshire Senate race.
3: President Trump's preferred candidate, former GOP Senator John Sununu, winning handily in the New Hampshire Republican primary. He faced off against former Massachusetts Senator Scott Brown. On the Democratic side, Congressman Chris Pappas fended off a challenge from Democratic Socialist Karishma Manzoor.
2: Fox's Kevin Cork, the NTSB with an update on its investigation into Sunday's deadly crash of an Amazon cargo plane. The plane overran the runway, striking a van, killing all five people inside. Chairwoman Jennifer Homendy says they plan to interview the pilots today.
4: We want to hear their account of the accident before we release a readout of the cockpit voice recorder.
2: Homendy says the evidence suggests the pilots considered aborting landing before the crash. They have now been released.

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1: From your Tri-County Weather Center tonight, cloudy and 70 the low. Wednesday, more rain in the forecast, 40% chance of showers and thunderstorms. Mainly after 7 a.m., high of 87. Wednesday night, 30% chance of thunderstorms and showers, low of 64. For Thursday, sunny, 79. Thursday night, clear, 53. And your outlook for Friday, sunny and a high of 81. To see the extended forecast, visit our website, wkvi.com.

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Angie. 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

0: Captain Kirk's shirt wasn't originally that yellow color. William Shatner kept staining it with mustard. Other than live long and prosper, Spock's most popular slogan was, "Chicks dig pointy ears." Fans of Star Trek are called Trekkies. Diehard fans of Star Trek are called lonely. William Shatner played Captain Kirk in 100 TV episodes, 7 movies, and 42 hairpieces. A fun, easy way to trigger a Star Trek fan is to tell them your favorite aliens from the show are Ewoks. And talking in Klingon is a great way to end a date without getting laid.
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7: Fox News, I'm Ted Lindner. Former U.S. Senate member John Sununu has been elected as the Republican candidate in the running for the New Hampshire Senate in November. Sununu spoke after the win at his watch party Tuesday night, saying this race is not about the present, but instead about the future.
8: It's not about today or tomorrow or even next year. It's about the next 6 years. Where does the country go? And do we take it in a place that's right for the people of the state of New Hampshire?
7: Sununu will face Democrat candidate Chris Pappas in November. The first ever midterm Republican convention begins tonight in Dallas at the American Airlines Center. Fox's Eben Brown with more.
9: Tonight's first midterm Republican National Convention will be a chance for candidates, mainly for House and Senate, to get up and make big speeches. Many of those candidates, first-timers and incumbents.
7: And President Trump and Vice President Vance expected to take the stage. 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
11: The Stark County Sheriff's Office announced on Tuesday that it will not renew its contract for Flock cameras in Stark County.
12: I'm Becca Shepherd from the WKVI Information Center.
11: According to the department, Sheriff Jack Rosa made the decision while also recognizing benefits associated with the use of the cameras. The Sheriff's Office says it has followed its standard operating procedures regarding use of the cameras, but has decided against renewing the contract in what Rosa described as the best interest of the community. The department said maintaining community

0: 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Economic injury disaster loans are also available to eligible small businesses, small agricultural cooperatives, and private nonprofit organizations, including faith-based organizations. The loans are intended to address working capital needs caused by the disaster and may be available even when an organization did not sustain physical damage. Applicants may also qualify for mitigation assistance to make improvements intended to reduce the risk of future damage. 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Stark County lawmakers are celebrating Hoosier students' scores on the 2026 Indiana Reading Evaluation and Determination Assessment, rising for the fifth consecutive year, surpassing pre-pandemic levels. State Representative Kendall Culp said more than 88% of Hoosier third graders passed iRead, which is a nearly 1.5 percentage point increase from last year. It's the second largest single-year increase since the test was implemented. State Representative Jim Pressel noted that literacy rates for every student population are now higher than they were before the pandemic. Local school corporations' pass rates for the most recent iRead exams include 85% for Knox Community School Corporation, 88% for North Judson St. Pierre School Corporation, and 100% for Oregon Davis School Corporation. A law in 2023 established science of reading standards and delivered focused support to Indiana students facing the most significant reading difficulties. Results from the 2026 iRead for individual schools and corporations are available on the Indiana Department of Education's website. I'm Becca Shepherd from the WKVI Information Center. Visit our website, WKVI.com, or our Facebook page, Tri-County News, for all of your local news 24/7.
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2: From the Tri-County Weather Center, 40% chance of showers today, high of 83. Tonight, cloudy and 66. For Thursday, sunny, 79. Thursday night, clear, 52. And your outlook for Friday, sunny and a high near 80. To see the extended forecast, visit our website, WKVI.com.
3: 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Got a picture of the new superintendent of schools, Eastern Pulaski. His name is Chad Smeckens, and he's on the radio today. Our first interview with him, getting to introduce him to the community. And we look forward to many great programs through the Eastern Pulaski Schools Update show here on WKVI. Also on today, Meg Hammond, local author, going to be at Beyond the Book. Going to be visiting with Mackenzie and Denise from the Pulaski County Public Library. It is a big morning here on 99.3, your local community radio station, and Wednesdays mean the 5-star Radio Hot Buys premiere for the new week. Yeah, the new ad is out, and we've got it today here. That'll be in the 6 o'clock hour. Ed Hasenrohl's classic, Talking of Many Things, a lot more, of course. That show is sponsored by Finger Hut Bakery, the best bakery in the entire world. 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Okay, it's the truth. 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

0: 101 cats were found inside a home in Washington State, making it so one shelter is having to care for over 500 cats now. Here's Officer Shelby Boyd.
1: These large cat cases are, I mean, it's not a rare thing these days, it's more common. There's a variety of reasons how someone can get to this situation. It could be mental health, it could be finances, maybe they don't have the ability financially to get them spay and neutered. I would hope that, you know, as a community, we could band together and try and educate, because something has to happen, right? We have to stop the cat chaos.
0: Can you imagine 101 cats in one house? Oh.
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0: Hey, some events on WKVI's community calendar to give you a reminder about. The Boy Scout Troop 229 is hosting a public flag retirement at the Winnemac Town Park Horse Arena. This will be held on Friday, the 11th at 6 p.m. in honor of the country's 250th birthday as a nation and remembrance of the 25th anniversary of 9/11. The public is invited and welcome to attend. Our Redeemer Lutheran Church is having a rummage sale here in our area. It's the fall rummage sale here in Knox, Friday, September 11th and Saturday, September 12th. City of Knox's Fall Bash is on Saturday, and it's the alumni reunion. Yeah, Mayor Denny and I are on the radio tomorrow talking about that. It's a fun time. Two great bands, Live Wire, Jim Post Band, Beer Garden, and more. Take your lawn chairs or blankets for seating. It'll be fun. Hey, how about Beyond the Book at the Schricker Library? It's Saturday as well, 9 to 3, 40 authors. You're hearing a lot of them here on WKVI Radio. How about the Francisville Fall Festival? Yeah, the commercials are hitting the airwaves now for the 18th, 19th, and 20th. They do it upright in Francisville. It's 58 years in that festival. Check out the complete day-by-day schedule of events, courtesy of Mr. Brad Kahn, his fantastic artwork that he does on that. Okay, a lot more too on the calendar, brought to us by the Papa. It is Papa Farm Pizza downtown Knox. It is pizza we're driving for, 772-5888. They're open daily, Tuesday through Saturday at 3 p.m. We have middle school news coming up here on the half hour. We appreciate our schools that participate. We have Knox, we have Winnemac, we have North Judson, and we have Oregon Davis. More schools are welcome to be part of this program. Get a hold of me at WKVI.com. Shoot me an email, rich@giant.fm, and we will talk about your school becoming involved if you want to have the kids on a regular basis here on 99.3. Stay tuned. That comes up in just a bit.
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0: Well, right now here on Local Community Radio, I am privileged to get to take a few minutes and chat with the new superintendent of schools for Eastern Pulaski, the Winnemac area. His name is Chad Smekins. Chad, thank you so much for giving me some time today.
1: Absolutely. I appreciate you having me on.
0: Well, welcome to the community. And I have to ask you a little bit about your educational background. Tell us where you come from. Tell us what drew you to education. Just give us a little about yourself.
1: Originally from Bluffton, Indiana, so Bluffton High School, and then I moved on to IPFW, which is now PFW, in Fort Wayne, and then transferred and graduated from Taylor University at Upland. I also have my master's and administrative license work through Indiana Wesleyan.
0: Well, congratulations on all that. That's a lot of years of background there.
1: It's been a journey.
0: Okay. Well, how did you find out about Winnemac, and what drew you to our little neck of the woods here?
1: I always keep an eye on things for opportunities and what might be a good fit for myself. And then when things pop up, I sometimes make some phone calls, shoot off some emails and things to look into situations. And the more I learned about Eastern Pulaski and Winnemac, that it was a really great situation and would be a good fit for myself, my family, and it has been a really great community and staff to work with so far here through the first 5 weeks. So it's been very exciting, very positive.
0: It is hard to believe we're 5 weeks in already into the school year.
1: Yeah, we're already about 15% of the way through the school year. So
0: wow. Well, so let's talk about Eastern Pulaski. What are you finding there in the various schools, elementary, middle, and high, and what are your thoughts?
1: The first thing that jumps out at someone new is the staff, the professionalism, the courteousness, just the positivity in each of the three buildings. That has been very refreshing to see, to experience. And then just watching them interact with their students at all three buildings, that has been, again, very positive. You can see where they really take time to develop relationships with their students and get to know them so that they can work with them, you know, where each individual kid is at personally. So it's been really interesting and fun to watch.
0: Well, we want to take a minute and give you an official welcome here, and I look forward to, as you and I talked off microphone, we had a lot of great content that we would create with the students and staff and with Superintendent there at Eastern Pulaski, and I look forward to continuing that here on our School Spotlight with you.
1: Absolutely. Yeah, I look forward to it.
0: Well, we will be getting some more kids together, getting some staff together, and doing some recordings, but I wanted to jump on the line with our new Superintendent of Schools, Eastern Pulaski, Chad Smekins. And Chad, you mentioned family a little bit ago. You want to elaborate? You have a wife and children?
1: Yeah, my wife, Amy, and I have four daughters, three of which are still at home and two of which are still in school. And so, big family, and we've all been excited for this new opportunity and working through the logistics of that here at the start.
0: Well, it is our new administrator, Chad Smekins. Chad, again, welcome to the community, and I look forward to working with you.
1: Thank you so much. You as well.
2: The Stark County Sheriff's Office announced on Tuesday that it will not be renewing its contract for Flock cameras in the county. More details coming up during our 6 a.m. local news. Also coming up at 6, the Francisville Park Board is inviting community members to help decorate the park as part of its first fall trail. Find out more details by tuning in at 6. I'm Becca Shepherd from the WKVI Information Center.
3: From the Tri-County Weather Center, 40% chance of showers today, high of 83. Tonight, cloudy and 66. For Thursday, sunny, 79. Thursday night, clear, 52, and your outlook for Friday, sunny and a high near 80. To see the extended forecast, visit our website, WKVI.com.
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7: Students' homecoming is just around the corner. This year's homecoming is the week of September 21st. Besides the homecoming parade and high school football game, the annual Knox Middle School Dodgeball Tournament is the highlight of the week.
6: The dodgeball tournament is scheduled for the evening of Wednesday, September 23rd. Teams from each grade level will compete to see who is the best for their grade. Then, on Friday, September 25th, the grade level winners will compete during an all-school assembly to determine the overall champion of the tournament.
7: The champions will then compete against the teacher team for bragging rights. Let's go, Redskins!
6: Now on to sports. The KMS Redskins saw action last night against New Prairie. The 6th-7th combined team traveled to New Prairie, while the 8th grade team hosted the Cougars at the middle school field. The KMS boys and girls cross country traveled to Walkerton for a meet against Urie Middle School.
7: The KMS 6th grade Lady Redskins volleyball team hosted the West Central Junior High Lady Trojans in the Knox Elementary gym last night. We will have scores and highlights in our next report.
8: The KMS Lady Redskins volleyball team competed against West Central last week. The 7th grade team improved their record 2-1, while the 8th grade team fell to 0-3.
7: Keep working hard, Lady Redskins.
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0: 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Love talking with Mackenzie and Denise from the Pulaski County Public Library. Good morning, girls.
1: Good morning, Rich.
0: Well, let's take it through September here, past Labor Day, and what else is going on at the library?
1: Well, Rich, you know, this is one of my favorite weeks of the month.
0: Oh.
1: So this Friday on September 11th, we have book club at 2:30. And we've been reading The God of the Woods by Liz Moore. And this book takes place in 1975. And I think we all have some kind of experience at camp.
0: Mm-hmm.
1: But this is when a teenager vanishes from her Anadondrack.
2: Oh my gosh. Adirondack. You're all right.
0: Okay.
2: That's all right. It's tricky.
0: Yeah, it's just tricky.
1: Anadondrack summer camp, two worlds collide. It says, as a panic search begins, a thrilling drama unfolds, chasing down the layered secrets of the Van Laar family and the blue-collared community working in its shadows. Moore's multi-threaded story invites readers into a rich and gripping diversity of secrets and second chances.
0: I wonder if that's on an audiobook.
1: It is.
2: Ooh, oh, it is.
0: Okay.
2: Yes, it is.
0: Now that's piquing my interest.
2: Yes, it is very good. And then we like to give the note that it's not graphic and gory if that's not your speed.
1: No, it's really, it's more of a gist of assumptions.
2: Yeah, and suspense.
1: And okay. Suspense.
0: Cool.
2: Yes, so that's very exciting. And then, you know, Rich, we're coming up on the 25th anniversary of September 11th. And as luck has it, on the 10th anniversary of September 11th, the Pulaski County Public Library reached out to members in the community and asked them to tell a little bit about where they were on September 11th and what they remember. And we put together a book that's called Pulaski County Remembers.
0: Oh, wow. That is cool.
2: Yes. And so we are going to be sharing some of those stories this week to remember September 11th and the impact it had on people in our community. And if you'd like to come in and read the book, see if anyone you recognize wrote something for it, that would be great to see you. Swing on by the library. We have two copies of the book available. They only stay in the building, though, because of their historic value. But it's really interesting because at the time, people handwrote what they wanted to say on their memory. And so we had one individual come in, and she said how excited she was to see this book because she was able to see her grandparents' handwriting, which she recognized but hadn't seen for a number of years, and then to also hear their story. So if you're into history, it's a great way to come in and learn more about what happened on September 11th here locally. And then if you'd like to be a part of a program that we have at the library right now, we have Pulaski County Remembers. And so it's a great opportunity for people to come into the library, get a family picture taken, and then write down what the 250th anniversary means to you. And we'll be taking the pictures and the stories and putting them into a bound book as well that will be available at the library. And every participant will receive a professional photograph as our way of saying thank you for participating.
0: That's a great idea.
2: Thanks. So we're really excited about it. To learn more details, just give us a call at the library.
1: Yes, this went really well. We've been really excited. We just did it last Thursday. And so we're continuing to go, and we're having a great time. And it is so important for libraries to record history. I mean, if we weren't keeping track of it, then how are we going to, you know, find it later?
0: True.
2: That's right. And then we want to remind everybody that National Voter Registration Day is next week, Tuesday, September 15th. And this nonpartisan event really aims to make sure that everyone is registered to vote in time for the next election. So you can visit the library next Tuesday. We'll have some freebies we'll be giving away, and we can help you check to see if you're registered to vote or help you register to vote.
0: All right, so that is going on Tuesday then.
2: Yes, that's right. Or you can call us anytime. We're always happy to help people get connected to voting resources.
0: It is Mackenzie and Denise every week here on Local Community Radio from the biggest little library in the world, the Pulaski County Public Library. Girls, thanks so much.
2: Thanks Rich.
0: Working at a fast food restaurant can be challenging enough without having to dodge a crazy person with a baseball bat. A 53-year-old woman at an In-N-Out restaurant in Southern California, Antoinette Sanchez, started threatening workers with a large baseball bat-sized wooden stick. It's unclear why. One witness said she was angry about an order that was taking too long, but another person described her as a high-level tweaker. Huh? Anyway, that's when a 20-year-old college student, Luca Opperman, saw the chaos from his car at the drive-thru window and took action. He jumped through the window like Spider-Man, grabbed a spatula, and confronted the woman. He shouted at her to leave, but she kept threatening the employees. So he pulled off a shoulder drop maneuver to disarm her. Luca is agile. He's a former gymnast, rugby player, and parkour teacher who now does freestyle trampolining. So what a lucky witness to be there. No injuries were reported, and Antoinette was booked on suspicion of felony vandalism and brandishing a weapon. In a comment on social media, Luca said, "This was me. I'm not the proudest of this, but I had to defend the employees." Yeah, that's a great story.
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1: Congratulations to our Tyler Roth, WKVI Athlete of the Week, senior cross-country runner from West Central High School, Emily Bunger. Emily placed second overall at the 4:21 run as we congratulate her for being named our Athlete of the Week. We'll have a chance to catch up with Miss Bunger this coming weekend on the Saturday Sports Line, the longest-running high school sports show in Indiana, thanks to our very own Harold Welter. We go live every Saturday throughout the school year at 9 a.m. Eastern, 8 a.m. Central on 99.3 FM, WKVI.com, streaming throughout the world. Is that your sports check? I'm Mitch Columbia.
2: Working at a fast food restaurant can be challenging enough without having to dodge a crazy person with a baseball bat. A 53-year-old woman at an In-N-Out restaurant in Southern California, Antoinette Sanchez, started threatening workers with a large baseball bat-sized wooden stick. It's unclear why. One witness said she was angry about an order that was taking too long, but another person described her as a high-level tweaker. Huh? Anyway, that's when a 20-year-old college student, Luca Opperman, saw the chaos from his car at the drive-thru window and took action. He jumped through the window like Spider-Man, grabbed a spatula, and confronted the woman. He shouted at her to leave, but she kept threatening the employees, so he pulled off a shoulder drop maneuver to disarm her. Luca is agile. He's a former gymnast, rugby player, and parkour teacher who now does freestyle trampolining. So what a lucky witness to be there. No injuries were reported, and Antoinette was booked on suspicion of felony vandalism and brandishing a weapon. In a comment on social media, Luca said, "This was me. I'm not the proudest of this, but I had to defend the employees." Yeah, that's a great story.
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0: 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Divine donuts, tasty cookies, enticing pastries. 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Finger Hut Bakery.
1: Here's Ed Hasnerl with Talking of Many Things.
2: I want to talk about many things today, and I really mean many things. My favorite color is blue. I'm wearing a purple shirt today, though. And the top-selling color in the United States is blue. Many things. Money was used to pay taxes in ancient Rome. I love Latin. Mrs. Haidt, Julia Haidt was my teacher in Latin, and I really enjoyed Latin, and I had a chance to visit Pompeii. Let's go north. Domino's, the pizza people, in Iceland once made a reindeer sausage pizza. Lots said about blondes, unfortunately. Blondes typically have more individual hairs on their head than do brunettes. And redheads have the least hair on their heads. You needed to know that. I spent a lot of time in my office chair, and I found out that the average human being travels as much as 8 miles a year in an office chair. Now, I kind of wonder who's got time to do that and check that out. How much mileage you got on your chair? The longest recorded underwater kiss, there's a bit of information, is 2 minutes and 18 seconds. I spent a number of weeks in New Mexico years back. Military, when the reserve unit from North Judson took their 2-week summer training, we'd go to El Paso, Texas, and of course, New Mexico's right above it. And the New Mexican reservists had their own dining hall so they could eat their Mexican food. Well, I found out that New Mexico has a state vegetable, the chili. Well, they have two. And the frijito. Do we have a state vegetable in Indiana? I don't know. The square dance is the official dance of Utah, incidentally. Lovely, lovely state. I'm thinking now about People magazine. Princess Diana had her picture on the front of People magazine 50 plus times. Can you imagine? I didn't realize that. Talking of many things today, I'm Ed Hasnerl.
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4: Fox News, I'm Sue Guzman. Republicans gathered today for the first ever midterm convention in Dallas to energize the party's base for some challenging races in the weeks ahead. Candidates decided in a key New Hampshire Senate race on Tuesday.
5: President Trump's preferred candidate, former GOP Senator John Sununu, winning handily in the New Hampshire Republican primary. He faced off against former Massachusetts Senator Scott Brown. On the Democratic side, Congressman Chris Pappas fended off a challenge from Democratic Socialist Karishma Manzoor.
4: Fox's Kevin Cork, U.S. military says it destroyed 5 Iranian oil tankers following an attack on a naval warship. The president making the case for the U.S. strikes against Iran.
6: We're right now fighting because we have a certain nation that wanted a nuclear weapon.
4: America's listening to Fox News.
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9: The Stark County Sheriff's Office announced on Tuesday that it will not renew its contract for Flock cameras in Stark County.
10: I'm Becca Shepherd for Stark County Family Dentistry from the WKVI Information Center.
9: According to the department, Sheriff Jack Rosa made the decision while also recognizing benefits associated with the use of the cameras. The sheriff's office says it has followed its standard operating procedures regarding use of the cameras, but has decided against renewing the contract in what Rosa described as the best interest of the community. The department said maintaining community trust through transparency and open communication was also a factor in the decision. The announcement did not specify when the current contract expires or when use of the Flock cameras will end. WKVI has reached out to the Stark County Sheriff's Office for more information. The Francisville Park Board is inviting community members to help decorate the park as part of its first fall trail. An announcement shared Tuesday states that participants can create festive fall displays, with setup scheduled between September 26th and October 1st. Public voting will begin October

0: According to GasBuddy's survey of 3,271 stations across the state of Indiana, prices in the state are 7.2 cents per gallon lower than they were a month ago, and they now stand at 27.3 cents per gallon higher than they were a year ago. The national average price of diesel has increased 29.7 cents compared to a week ago and currently stands at $5.867 per gallon. The lowest reported prices in communities around the area include in Winnemac and Pulaski County, where gas was $3.59. In Stark County this week, both Knox and Hamlet had gas for $3.49 a gallon. LaPorte County's lowest price for gas was in LaPorte at $3.14 a gallon, and in Marshall County, the cheapest price for gas was $3.24 a gallon found in Bremen. According to GasBuddy's price reports, the cheapest station in Indiana was priced at $3.04 a gallon yesterday, while the most expensive was $4.69 a gallon, which is a price difference of $1.65 per gallon. Finally, the national average price of gasoline has risen 2.2 cents per gallon in the last week, averaging $4.09 a gallon today. All of these statistics can be found online at GasBuddy.com.
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4: From the Tri-County Weather Center, 40% chance of showers today, high of 83. Tonight, cloudy and 66. For Thursday, sunny, 79. Thursday night, clear, 52. And your outlook for Friday, sunny and a high near 80. To see the extended forecast, visit our website, WKVI.com.
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17: Hey, celebrate National Teddy Bear Day. I had one when I was young, but I don't know what Mother did with it. Well, Andrew and Devin both had teddy bears. Devin's teddy bear has gone down in infamy. Butchie. Ask Devin about Butchie if you see him out in the community somewhere on this National Teddy Bear Day. Well, who's on the radio today? We got a lot going on, okay. Our new superintendent of schools at Eastern Pulaski, Chad Smeckens, he's on the radio today. Our first chance to meet him. Check out his picture also on our Facebook feed. Also today, we've got author, local author, Meg Hammond. She's going to be part of Beyond the Book that happens this Saturday at the Stricker Library in Knox. Also today, Mayor Dennis Eastock on the radio talking about Saturday's big event in the city of Knox. It is the Fall Bash and the Knox Alumni Weekend here in our area. That happens on Saturday. Two great bands at the park, beautiful Wythogen Park, that band shelter there. Cannot take a second seat to any band shelter and park, in my opinion. It's great. Also on the show today, Middle School News, Knox, Mackenzie and Denise from the Pulaski County Public Library with the library update. Stay tuned. I'm forgetting some things because there's a lot going on. But right now it's time to hear what the radio hot buys are at Five Star in the Knox Mall. Here's Lenny D.
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5: Okay, folks, I absolutely cannot resist, okay? The urge was too strong. I couldn't help myself. Here it is. It's Elvis Presley, the full version of Teddy Bear.

0: Hey, some events on WKVI's community calendar to give you a reminder about. The Boy Scout Troop 229 is hosting a public flag retirement at the Winnemac Town Park Horse Arena. This will be held on Friday, the 11th at 6 p.m. in honor of the country's 250th birthday as a nation and remembrance of the 25th anniversary of 9/11. The public is invited and welcome to attend. Our Redeemer Lutheran Church is having a rummage sale here in our area. It's the fall rummage sale here in Knox, Friday, September 11th and Saturday, September 12th. City of Knox's Fall Bash is on Saturday, and it's the alumni reunion. Yeah, Mayor Denny and I are on the radio tomorrow talking about that. It's a fun time. Two great bands, Live Wire, Jim Post Band, Beer Garden, and more. Take your lawn chairs or blankets for seating. It'll be fun. Hey, how about Beyond the Book at the Schricker Library? It's Saturday as well, 9 to 3, 40 authors. You're hearing a lot of them here on WKVI Radio. How about the Francisville Fall Festival? Yeah, the commercials are hitting the airwaves now for the 18th, 19th, and 20th. They do it upright in Francisville. It's 58 years in that festival. Check out the complete day-by-day schedule of events, courtesy of Mr. Brad Kahn, his fantastic artwork that he does on that. Okay, a lot more, too, on the calendar, brought to us by the Papa. It is Papa Farm Pizza downtown Knox. It is pizza we're driving for, 772-5888. They're open daily, Tuesday through Saturday at 3 p.m.
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0: line. I got a player on the line right now. Who's on the line with me today? Lucy, good morning.
1: Lucy Rizzo?
0: Yeah, Lucy, good to have you back on the line. Hey, how's going into fall? Did you have a good Labor Day weekend?
1: Oh, yeah, it was nice. We went down to Fishers and Carmel.
0: Oh, okay. Well, we are armchair quarterback season. We'll see how all the local football teams do on Saturdays with Mitch on the sports line. But in our week-long, we have our North and South teams. And if you get a touchdown, they get a touchdown for you. You know how it works. Your name goes in the $200 cash prize drawing. What do you think? Give me a page in, give me a page in the playbook. 1 through 40.
1: Let's do 23.
0: Okay. All righty, let's see if we nailed it for Lucy.
2: The North walks up to the line for the opening play of the game. After a great return, they have great field position with the ball on the South's 37-yard line. They line up in a single back with number 27 alone in the backfield. He takes the handoff up the middle. He bounces to the outside. He beats a defender and is brought down just inside the 5-yard line. That's a first down, North.
0: Oh, Lucy. Well, we'll go for a touchdown next time, okay?
1: Okay, we'll do. Thanks, Rick.
0: All right, thanks. Appreciate you calling. Bye-bye now. 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
0: A new study shows that pumpkin spice might be becoming less popular with people. 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
5: 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So, pumpkin spice. Thanks for the memories.
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0: Hey, don't forget a couple things on WKVI's community calendar. Boy Scout Troop 229 in Winnemac is hosting a flag retirement ceremony at the town park on Friday the 11th. Of course, that's in remembrance of the 25th anniversary of 9/11. And, of course, this year is also our country's 250th birthday. The public is invited to attend this event. It starts at 6 o'clock Eastern Time. Our Redeemer Lutheran Church having their fall rummage sale on the 11th and 12th. From 8 to 3 on Friday, 8 to noon on Saturday. There's a lot more on WKVI's community calendar, too. Check it all out. Community Calendar on Air, brought to us by the Papa. It is Papa Farm Pizza downtown Knox. They're open daily, Tuesday through Saturday at 3 p.m. And a few more events that the wood-fired pizza truck is going to be out throughout our area. It is pizza worth driving for. Well, right now here on Local Community Radio, I am privileged to get to take a few minutes and chat with the new superintendent of schools for Eastern Pulaski, the Winnemac area. His name is Chad Smekins. Chad, thank you so much for giving me some time today.
7: Absolutely. I appreciate you having me on.
0: Well, welcome to the community, and I have to ask you a little bit about your educational background. Tell us where you come from. Tell us what drew you to education. Just give us a little about yourself.
7: Originally from Bluffton, Indiana, so Bluffton High School, and then I moved on to IPFW, which is now PFW, in Fort Wayne, and then transferred and graduated from Taylor University at Upland. I also have my master's and administrative license work through Indiana Wesleyan.
0: Well, congratulations on all that. That's a lot of years of background there.
7: It's been a journey.
0: Okay. Well, how did you find out about Winamac, and what drew you to our little neck of the woods here?
7: I always keep an eye on things for opportunities and what might be a good fit for myself. And then when things pop up, I sometimes make some phone calls, shoot off some emails and things to look into situations. And the more I learned about Eastern Pulaski and Winamac, that it was a really great situation and would be a good fit for myself, my family, and it has been a really great community and staff to work with so far here through the first 5 weeks. So it's been very exciting, very positive.
0: It is hard to believe we're 5 weeks in already into the school year.
7: Yeah, we're already about 15% of the way through the school year. So
0: wow. Well, so let's talk about Eastern Pulaski. What are you finding there in the various schools, elementary, middle, and high, and what are your thoughts?
7: The first thing that jumps out at someone new is the staff, the professionalism, the courteousness, just the positivity in each of the three buildings. That has been very refreshing to see, to experience. And then just watching them interact with their students at all three buildings, that has been, again, very positive. You can see where they really take time to develop relationships with their students and get to know them so that they can work with them, you know, where each individual kid is at personally. So it's been really interesting and fun to watch.
0: Well, we want to take a minute and give you an official welcome here, and I look forward to, as you and I talked off microphone, we had a lot of great content that we would create with the students and staff and with Superintendent there at Eastern Pulaski, and I look forward to continuing that here on our School Spotlight with you.
7: Absolutely. Yeah, I look forward to it.
0: Well, we will be getting some more kids together, getting some staff together, and doing some recordings, but I wanted to jump on the line with our new Superintendent of Schools, Eastern Pulaski, Chad Smeckens. And Chad, you mentioned family a little bit ago. You want to elaborate? You have a wife and children?
7: Yeah, my wife, Amy, and I have four daughters, three of which are still at home and two of which are still in school. And so, big family, and we've all been excited for this new opportunity and working through the logistics of that here at the start.
0: Well, it is our new administrator, Chad Smeckens. Chad, again, welcome to the community, and I look forward to working with you.
7: Thank you so much. You as well.
8: 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I'm Becca Shepherd from the WKVI Information Center.
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13: Students' homecoming is just around the corner. This year's homecoming is the week of September 21st. Besides the homecoming parade and high school football game, the annual Knox Middle School Dodgeball Tournament is the highlight of the week.
12: The Dodgeball Tournament is scheduled for the evening of Wednesday, September 23rd.
11: Teams from each grade level will compete to see who is the best for their grade. Then, on Friday, September 25th, the grade level winners will compete during an all-school assembly to determine the overall champion of the tournament.
12: The champions will then compete against the teacher team for bragging rights. Let's go, Redskins!
11: Now on to sports. The KMS Redskins saw action last night against New Prairie. The 6th-7th combined team traveled to New Prairie, while the 8th grade team hosted the Cougars at the middle school field. The KMS boys and girls cross country traveled to Walkerton for a meet against Urie Middle School.
13: The KMS 6th grade Lady Redskins volleyball team hosted the West Central Junior High Lady Trojans in the Knox Elementary gym last night. We will have scores and highlights in our next report.
12: The KMS Lady Redskins volleyball team competed against West Central last week. The 7th grade team improved their record 2-1, while the 8th grade team fell to 0-3.
11: Keep working hard, Lady Redskins.
10: That's today's middle school news on WKVI.
0: Well, MBS Fitness, downtown Knox. I always love our conversations together. Jay Weinberg, good morning, sir.
14: Hey, thanks for having me, Rich.
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0: Well, when you hear that music, you know what time of the year it is. It's time for Beyond the Book at the Schricker Library, main branch here in Knox at the Starr County Public Library. Joining me right now, good to see you, Nicole Chaya. Thanks for stopping by.
1: Thanks, Rich. Thanks for having us.
0: Well, you know, it is an exciting time, and I remember when we first started this years ago, 4 years ago, and you came in with this idea. You know, I'd never heard about anything like this, but as things started progressing, I'm like, wow, this is sort of a cool idea. And then when I was at one of the festivals, I'm like, my goodness, this is a tremendous thing for Starr County.
1: Did you say you only visited one?
0: I was at one, yes.
1: Every year, Rich, every year. Thank you. I appreciate that. It's a lot of work. A lot of work does go into the event. I love doing it. It is definitely a fun time for the library, for the patrons, and for the community.
0: Well, so many different genres. As I'm interviewing the authors on the air, and I appreciate you letting me do that because it's fun getting to hear their backgrounds and their history and all the different careers that came together, but yet they all have this one passion to produce.
1: Oh, I think it's wonderful. They're all, and that's the whole point of the book festival, is that I want people to come in, even if you're not familiar with the author, at least meet them, see what they do, and talk to them, because every author that I've ever spoken with has the most interesting background. They're such nice people, and talent on top of that. You know, you can't beat that.
0: Exactly. Well, all the authors that we can get on the air, we're going to be able to do that before the festival, but why don't you give us a rundown on the day? What does the day look like?
1: The entire day?
0: Yeah, what does the entire day look like at Beyond the Book?
1: Well, the entire day, over 40 authors come in, and this is on September 12th. It's always a Saturday after Labor Day, and it's from 9 to 3 Central Time. Everybody, I always, because we're so close to that time change, mm-hmm. I always have to say, hey, you guys, make sure you check your watches. It's on Central Time. But this year, we have over 40 authors coming in with a lot of local vendors. They do have a new food vendor coming this year, which we're excited about. Fables, bookstore out of Goshen is coming back again, and then a lot of great programs, a lot of fun activities that are planned for this time, and I'm super excited. We have a special guest author coming in as well.
0: Okay, and there'll be different presentations throughout the day too, right?
1: Yes. The Indiana Humanities, and they are such a huge supporter of the event. We're really, really grateful for them. They are sending us an author again this year. They're sponsoring the Writer's Workshop. Alicia Rasley is the author that will be teaching the workshop, and it's free. Mm-hmm. There's no cost, and the workshop will be, it's at 10 a.m., and it'll last 2 hours, and they'll be going over how to develop if you're wanting to start a book and you got an idea in your head and you don't know how to put it down on paper, that's what they're going to be working on.
0: Okay.
1: And then we also have all of the children's authors have volunteered to do a story time from their books, and that'll be starting at 9:30, and it's every half hour up until 1 p.m. I'm excited about that because this is the first year that we're actually doing stuff with the authors as far as their work goes.
0: Well, too, and they have the full background of, I mean, to hear them read what they actually created for the kids, that's got to be an extra level of special.
1: Oh, absolutely. I totally agree with you. And then something different this year I wanted to add, because every year, you know, I mean, if people have followed the event for the, you know, every year we do something different, and I always see what works, what doesn't work, and what's popular and stuff. And I decided to bring in a magician.
0: Oh, okay.
1: So does a magician have anything to do with the library and reading and literature? In a sense, no. But however, after speaking to Kevin Wilson, who is the magician that will be performing, he actually told me that, God bless Kevin, he is a little older, and he, before the age of, you know, smartphones and technology, he would actually go to the library, and when he was a kid, that's how he learned to be a magician. He would study the books at the library, and I thought that was such a sweet story, and I'm like, he won me over.
0: Nicole Chaya on the radio today from the Starr County Public Library System. Beyond the Book happens on Saturday. You'll hear more from Nicole throughout the day. It is Saturday at 9 a.m. Beyond the Book at the Schricker Library right here in K-Town. 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
1: Well, it is an exciting week here in K-Town. Of course, Beyond the Book Festival is on Saturday, but what else is going on Saturday? It's Fall Bash time at the park. Mayor Dennis Eastock, good to see you in the studio again.
2: Yeah, good morning, Rich.
1: Well, let's talk about Fall Bash. You know, who had this idea a few years back to do this and then combine it all with the alumni? That's a good idea.
2: Yeah, well, Fall Bash, and you know, it's Fall Bash / Knox Alumni Reunion Saturday. It is open to the public. Just because it says Knox Alumni Reunion, this is a free concert.
1: Okay.
2: And this is our last free concert, and we invite the whole public out there to enjoy themselves. It opens up at 4 o'clock. We have food trucks, concession stand, 1056 Brewery will be there. Jim Post is the first entertainer. He will play from 4:30 to 6:30, plays country and classic rock. And then we have Live Wire. They will be playing from 7 to 9:30. They are very high energy, rock and roll, 80s and up. They're from Fort Wayne. And then I want to talk about a little bit about the Knox alumni. I mean, we blended this in with the Fall Bash, hoping to get the Knox alumni, different classes to show up, mingle with each other, see people that you haven't seen for a long time. So far, it's been pretty successful. It's growing every year. We haven't reached our peak. Then what we also do is we have a competition. And the competition is you come in, register what class. The class that has the most people there wins the Knox Redskin head with their class engraved in it. And they get to take it home for a whole year, bring it back the following year.
1: Okay.
2: And basically that head was my brother-in-law, Joe Hunter, made it in the early 70s when he was in high school.
1: Oh, really?
2: Yeah, and he donated it for this purpose. So that thing, you know, not only is it antique, you know, it takes us way back, but it's like a trophy taken home for the class that has the most at the reunion. So last year, 1996, I think the class, they've won it like 3 out of the last 4 years.
1: Oh, really?
2: So. Oh, yeah. They you know, they recruit. They make sure they get their class down there, so it's game on. I mean, but I'll give you a good example of who showed up last year. You remember the Reinholds?
1: Oh, sure.
2: Mrs. Reinhold showed up last year.
1: Really?
2: I believe it was Keith that brought her down. She read it on Facebook, and so she decided to come down, and you know, she really enjoyed herself. So, yeah, just because your whole class don't have to show up. Just, you know, you and your buddy or whatever, you know, the class of, you know, and that's what it's about.
1: Oh, that's fun. That's a fun time.
2: We usually have a good time, and it is interesting to see the different people from the different classes show up. And, you know, if a class wants to put an easy up with their class, they can do that. We encourage that.
1: Well, they got a few days. We got a few days left. We can tell them to make some phone calls and recruit, right?
2: Oh, yeah. Now, I can tell you, my class, we did win it, a couple years ago. We had our 50th reunion. We held it that night.
1: Okay.
2: And
1: 74?
2: 74.
1: Okay, I thought.
2: And we did have the most show up, and we won that sucker. But, and tell you the truth, that was probably the most people that we have had at our class reunion because a few things. It was outside. You didn't have to buy a ticket for your class reunion. You know, a lot of times class reunion, you go for meals and all that.
1: Right.
2: We had the food trucks.
1: Yeah.
2: And people loved it. I mean, it was a great experience for our class. And I've seen people that I haven't seen since we graduated showed up. So
1: nice.
2: It's a good opportunity, the Knox reunion.
1: All happens on the 12th, beautiful Wythogen Park. The band stage there, great acoustics, and yeah, it's going to be a fun time.
2: Yes, it is. I hope everybody can show up.
1: Mayor Dennis Eastock today here on Local Community Radio. So appreciate him stopping by. Denny, thanks again.
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0: Congratulations to our Tyler Roth WKVI Athlete of the Week, senior cross-country runner from West Central High School, Emily Bunger. Emily placed second overall at the 421 run as we congratulate her for being named our Athlete of the Week. We'll have a chance to catch up with Miss Bunger this coming weekend on the Saturday Sports Line, the longest-running high school sports show in Indiana, thanks to our very own Harold Welter. We go live every Saturday throughout the school year at 9 a.m. Eastern, 8 a.m. Central on 99.3 FM, WKVI.com, streaming throughout the world. 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
1: It is brought to us this round by Heinold and Feller in La Crosse. Yeah, ready to serve you. Tire needs. Remember fall. Remember those ag tires. Heinold and Feller can help out. And the Woodshed Tap. Well, we're going to send a player to the line, the North versus the South. And let's see who we got on the line right now. Good morning. Who's my caller?
10: Good morning,
1: hey, John from Parkview. John, thanks for calling in. John, give me a page in the playbook. I'm up against a hard break. So what page do you want to call between 1 and 40?
10: I'll go 6.
1: Okay. Here we go. It is a 6.
11: The North lines up in shotgun. They've been running no huddle the entire second half. They're down by 2 touchdowns and are having a hard time matching the South's firepower this game. With 4 minutes left in the third quarter, a score of 42-28. 18 takes the snap. He looks up. It's a draw play. He hands it off to the running back, number 27, who plows through the middle for a gain of around 11 yards. First down, North.
1: Well, John, wasn't a touchdown, but we can do it again tomorrow, okay? John, did I lose you? Okay, we lost John. But yeah, John will have to call back and play in the drawing tomorrow. Appreciate John listening to us and all our friends down at Parkview Haven. 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
13: One thing I've always enjoyed doing since I was a boy is getting up early in the morning. But I find more and more people of the generation below me complaining about getting up early. Most complain that they are just exhausted in the morning. So I wonder, what's behind such an epidemic? Doing the obvious things to feel less tired, like getting 8 hours of sleep every night, doesn't always work. Wearing the wrong size shoes can sap energy to ensure that you have the right fit by your shoes in the afternoon. Feet often swell up as the day goes on, and you'll be less likely to buy a tight-fitting pair of shoes in the afternoon. And you need to make yourself get up when the alarm goes off, and don't lay around till noon on the weekends. If you have a problem getting up, open the blinds in your bedroom. Well, this works in the summertime anyway. So a bright ray of light tells your body it's time to get vertical. Now, if it's dark when you get up, make sure you turn on a light right away. The National Sleep Foundation found that 40% of the people on the job get drowsy at least 2 or 3 times a week. I don't know how valid these tips are, but some of them may work for you. Talking of many things, I'm Ed Hasnerl.
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15: Fox News. I'm CJ Pop in New Hampshire. Chooses its candidates to run for the seat of retiring Democratic Senator Jeanne Shaheen. Fox's Madeline Rivera has more.
16: This is one of the biggest matchups that could determine control of the chamber in November. Congressman Chris Pappas was able to fend off a challenge from Democratic Socialist Karishma Mansour. He won by a pretty big gap, clinching about 65% of the vote. Pappas will face former Senator John Sununu, who easily won the Republican nomination.
15: And Sununu defeated former Senator Scott Brown. Dallas is setting for the first of its kind midterm convention hosted by Republicans and headlined by President Trump. And American tennis star Ben Shelton wins a five-set thriller on ESPN over defending champ Carlos Alcaraz in the latest match ever at the U.S. Open, ending at 3:33 a.m. Eastern Time. 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
19: I'm Becca Shepherd from the WKVI Information Center.
18: Prices in the state are 7.2 cents per gallon lower than they were a month ago, and they now stand at 27.3 cents per gallon higher than they were a year ago. The national average price of diesel has increased 29.7 cents compared to a week ago and currently stands at $5.867 per gallon. The lowest reported prices in communities around the area include in Winnemac and Pulaski County, where gas was $3.59. In Stark County this week, both Knox and Hamlet had gas for $3.49 a gallon. LaPorte County's lowest price for gas was in LaPorte at $3.14 a gallon, and in Marshall County, the cheapest price for gas was $3.24 a gallon found in Bremen. According to Gas Buddy's price reports, the cheapest station in Indiana was priced at $3.04 a gallon yesterday, while the most expensive was $4.69 a gallon, which is a price difference of $1.65 per gallon. Finally, the national average price of gasoline has risen 2.2 cents per gallon in the last week,

0: State Representative Jim Pressel noted that literacy rates for every student population are now higher than they were before the pandemic. Local school corporations' pass rates for the most recent iRead exams include 85% for Knox Community School Corporation, 88% for North Judson-San Pierre School Corporation, and 100% for Oregon-Davis School Corporation. A law in 2023 established science of reading standards and delivered focused support to Indiana students facing the most significant reading difficulties. Results from the 2026 iRead for individual schools and corporations are available on the Indiana Department of Education's website. An announcement shared by the Oregon-Davis School Corporation this week states that the dental service school Smiles will be on-site providing dental care to students on September 23rd. The announcement shares that parents and guardians who would like their child to participate can register online or complete the forms that were sent home with students. Those who need another copy of the form can contact the school office. According to information provided by School Smiles, available dental services include cleanings, fluoride treatments, x-rays, sealants, and restorative care. Students can also receive dental supplies. Online registration is available through the School Smiles website at schoolsmiles.com. I'm Becca Shepherd from the WKVI Information Center. 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
3: From the Tri-County Weather Center, 40% chance of showers today, high of 83. Tonight, cloudy and 66. For Thursday, sunny, 79. Thursday night, clear, 52. And your outlook for Friday, sunny and a high near 80. To see the extended forecast, visit our website, WKVI.com.

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13: Hey, sorry about that pause, everybody. 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My mojo gets off, and I'm like, wait, I needed to have that done faster. But I missed it. Okay, it is local community radio on this Wednesday morning. Mayor Denny's on today talking about the city of Knox's Fall Bash and alumni reunion. How about Nicole Chaya from the Stark County Public Library System talking about Beyond the Book? Another one of the authors today, Meg Hammond, local author, going to be part of that. And Mackenzie and Denise Day, Wednesday, from the Pulaski County Public Library, the biggest little library in the world. A lot going on. Five Star's got a big event coming up on Saturday, as well as Kids Day. Going to talk about that on the community calendar. But right now, it is time for the premiere of the new ad week. It's the Five Star Radio Hot Buys with Lenny D.
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1: In the Box Mall.
2: Turning now to funeral arrangements. 75-year-old Herbert D. Patrick of Athens, Alabama, passed away September 3rd. Cremation will take place at Frayne Crematory in Winnemac. Arrangements have been entrusted to Frayne Mortuary in memory of 75-year-old Herbert D. Patrick of Athens, Alabama. 74-year-old Harry Stoddard of Winnemac and formerly of Lawrence Township, New Jersey and Pensacola Beach, Florida, passed away September 2nd. Cremation will take place at Frayne Crematory in Winnemac. Memorial contributions may be made to Friends of Tippecanoe River State Park or Winnemac Town Park Fund. Arrangements have been entrusted to Frayne Mortuary in Winnemac in memory of 74-year-old Harry Stoddard of Winnemac, formerly of Lawrence Township, New Jersey and Pensacola Beach, Florida. 94-year-old Melvin Ziders Sr. of Monterey passed away September 4th. Services will be held at Pleasant Township Cemetery. Brayman & Son Memorial Chapel is in charge of arrangements. That's for 94-year-old Melvin Ziders Sr. of Monterey. 92-year-old Janet C. Palmer of Knox passed away August 30th. Brayman & Son Memorial Chapel of Knox is in charge of arrangements in memory of 92-year-old Janet C. Palmer of Knox. 78-year-old Barbara Fitch of Knox, formerly of La Crosse, passed away September 6th. Private family services will be held at a later date. Brayman & Son Memorial Chapel of Knox is in charge of arrangements for 78-year-old Barbara Fitch of Knox and formerly of La Crosse. 67-year-old Anna Mae Myers of Madarieville passed away September 7th. The family will host a celebration of life at a later date. In lieu of flowers, memorial contributions may be made to Parkview Haven Retirement Home or Dunes Hospice. Arrangements have been entrusted to Frayne Mortuary in Madarieville in memory of 67-year-old Anna Mae Myers of Madarieville. 86-year-old Iris Brown passed away September 2nd. There will be a funeral service taking place today, Wednesday, September 9th at 1 p.m. Central Time, with visitation taking place 2 hours prior to services at M.C. Smith Funeral Home in Knox. That's in memory of 86-year-old Iris Brown of Knox. 71-year-old Gary McKinney of Pulaski passed away September 3rd. There will be visitation from noon to 2 p.m. Eastern Time this Saturday, September 12th at Frayne Mortuary in Winnemac, with memorial services beginning at 2 p.m. Memorial contributions may be made to Boy Scout Troop No. 229 or Pulaski County 4-H Fair Board. Cremation arrangements have been entrusted to Frayne Mortuary for 71-year-old Gary McKinney of Pulaski. Remember, you can find complete obituary information online at WKVI.com.
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5: Okay, folks, I absolutely cannot resist, okay? The urge was too strong. I couldn't help myself. Here it is. It's Elvis Presley, the full version of Teddy Bear.

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1: 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Wheat and soybean futures worked the high side yesterday. Can they do it again today? Let's bring in Arlen Suderman, Chief Commodities Economist at StoneX. What might impact market direction today, Arlen?
2: Wheat's really following the headlines, particularly out of the Black Sea. Will there be peace? Will there not be peace? Will the grain flow out of the Black Sea or not? Soybeans got to have that underlying support of a strong Chinese buying that continues thus far, as well as a strong biofuel program. Doesn't mean they go straight up, but that kind of provides an underlying support. Corn, a little bit of nervousness ahead of the WASD report. We saw that play out yesterday. Also, it's pretty tough to sustain rallies as a harvest is gaining momentum.
1: Arlen Suderman, StoneX. 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I'm Andy Eubank, Hoosier Ag Today, 20 years serving Indiana farmers.
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4: 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Well, what's going on? On September 11th, they will be having a flag retirement ceremony in Winnemac. Boy Scout Troop 229 is hosting this at the Winnemac Town Park in the Horse Arena area. The event will be at 6 p.m. in honor of the 250th birthday of our nation and remembrance of the 25th anniversary of 9/11. 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Goes on Friday from 8 to 3 and on Saturday from 8 to noon. Shop for some great deals. Hey, on Saturday, I have to tell you about an event that's on WKVI's community calendar right now. Five Star in the Knox Mall is having Kids Day. Yeah, it's a fun day. Saturday, September 12th from 10 to 2. A lot going on in Knox that day. How about this at Five Star? 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During the event, you can help families in the community by making a donation through Five Star Marketplace. There's other opportunities. Check out the flyer on WKVI's community calendar. Saturday, September 12th, the Kids Day at Five Star. September 12th is the City of Knox's Fall Bash and Alumni Reunion. Yeah, Mayor Dennis Eastock is coming in to talk all about it on Wednesday morning on the WKVI Morning Show. It'll start at 4 o'clock at Wythogan Park. Gates open there. And two great bands, Livewire and the Jim Post Band, will entertain throughout the evening. It's a chance to catch up with some of your classmates. If everybody can converge on this, information's on WKVI's community calendar. And, of course, we've been hearing about Beyond the Book at the Schricker Library. That's on Saturday as well. It's going to be a fun day in Knox. Stark County Public Library is having this one-day event. Over 40 authors converge. Nicole and Kathleen have done a great job putting this together. If you need information on it, 772-7323. How about the Francisville Fall Festival? It is on WKVI's community calendar. You're starting to hear the commercials about that. And Betty Kruger's coming on this week with an interview. We've got others who are going to be interviewing from the festival as well, talking about this 58th anniversary year of the Francisville Fall Festival. Don't forget Wednesday Sharing Closet in Winnemac at 125 South Riverside Drive. They start at 5 o'clock Eastern Time, offer clothing. If you're in need, they can help out. More information, the numbers are on WKVI's calendar. Following in Walkerton, the end of the month, the 25th through the 27th, do not miss this annual event. Sounds like a fun time. And you know what? They got rides. They got rides, yeah. Huseman Amusement Company and Baja Amusement supplies the rides for the Francisville Fall Festival the week before. So it's your chance to still celebrate summer. How about the Funky Monkey Fest at the Peaceable Primate Sanctuary in Pulaski County? That is going on Sunday, September 27th from 11 to 3. Kids crafts, face painting, monkey art, raffle, music, and delicious food. You can always take in snack donations for the little guys. Boxes of plain Cheerios, jars of peanut butter, plain or nutty. They're not picky. And boxes of noodles. For more information, check it out on WKVI's community calendar and check out some of the monkey pictures that you can see if you attend this event. Okay, that's a look at the calendar brought to us by the Papa. It is Papa Farm Pizza. It is downtown Knox, 772-5888. The downtown location opens every Tuesday through Saturday at 3 p.m.
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4: Hey, coming up here in the show today, going to be visiting with one more of the authors. It's going to be part of Beyond the Book. We've got Meg Hammond coming in. 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We got Mackenzie and Denise from the Pulaski County Public Library. 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It's the WKVI Morning Show. And at the half hour, middle school news from Knox today. 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
3: The 58th Annual Francisville Fall Festival is September 18th, 19th, and 20th. Don't miss seeing the Fallen Heroes Memorial, made of over 7,000 dog tags, creating an image of the American flag. The replica dog tags are of soldiers killed in action since 9/11 for the global war on terror. Check the WKVI community calendar online for all details.
4: It seems like the most annoying things in life are also the most relatable. Someone online joked that he was, quote, heading to the inconvenience store and asked if anyone needed anything. And he got a lot of funny responses. Some of them include buying scissors, only to realize you need another pair of scissors to open the package. Losing the end of the tape. And when you finally find it, it shreds in long, annoying pieces. Yeah, masking tape. That just happened to me this weekend. The 10 hot dogs, 8 buns dilemma. One of life's greatest mysteries. Trying to open a Capri Sun? Yeah, pass on that. Mismatched Tupperware lids and containers. You're looking for the rectangle lid, but you can only find the oval ones. Hey, I did a mass raid on our kitchen, and everything is organized. I've got my containers and lids together so that when I reach in to store something, I can pull it out. Yeah, it takes up more room in the cabinet, but how many do you really need anyway? Okay, how about a bag of chips? That's mostly air. Yeah, shrinkflation. The phone charger that you think is charging but never was. Why do 90% of phone cords have to be janky? And the grocery bag that rips in the driveway. Yeah, gotta be careful. I recently started just asking for paper bags because I use them to clean out Simba's litter box. You know what I'm saying? Why waste a bag? So, there you go. Okay, we all have different lives, but it's reassuring to know that we're all united by the same mildly infuriating nonsense.
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4: Well, it's been a fun time on local community radio over the past few days, getting to chat with some of the authors that are going to be appearing at Beyond the Book 2026. And right now, I'm pleased to welcome to our airwaves Meg Hammond. And Meg was there last year. And Meg, thanks again for taking time for the radio station.
9: Absolutely excited to be here.
4: Well, let's talk about your journey as a writer. Did you do writing as a career, or did you have another career and then writing became near and dear to you afterwards?
9: A little bit of both. I graduated from Oregon Davis with all intentions of being a journalist. So I went to Indiana State University in Terre Haute and studied English and creative writing. Then I ended up in finance for almost 20 years.
4: Okay, well, there you go.
9: Yeah, exactly. So it was a long way back to where I wanted to be in the beginning.
4: So you're an OD alum.
9: I am.
4: Okay, wow. Hometown girl then. There we go.
9: Exactly. I'm about as local as you can get for this author's fair.
4: Okay, good. All right, well, when did you first decide to dip your toe in the writing end of things and actually consider publishing works?
9: The idea for my book, Diamonds in Auschwitz, just kind of came to me all at once. At the time, I'd been playing around with like a mommy blog just to be able to write something and get my name out there. I stopped doing that so I could focus on the book. That was 5-6 years ago, maybe. It took about 2 years to write the story and another 2 years to get published. And so that was my first stab at a novel. Now I've actually left my job in finance and I'm working as a writer full time.
4: Congratulations on that.
9: Thank you.
4: So give us some of the background of your book and let's hear what you said. It's historical fiction. Is that what you're doing?
9: That's right. I'm going to write historical fiction going forward. Diamonds in Auschwitz is a World War II historical novel. The idea is how one diamond ring connects different characters during World War II. So it's a dual timeline. In the very first few pages, this woman finds a diamond ring in the mud outside of Auschwitz where she's a prisoner. And it is the catalyst that wakes her up and makes her realize that there is still life and hope inside this concentration camp. And then the second storyline is about the couple who bought the engagement ring in Prague. They held on to it during the German occupation in the Jewish ghetto and how it finally ends up in Auschwitz where it's picked up from the mud.
4: Wow. That sounds like a movie.
9: Hey, I hope so.
4: Yeah, right? Right? How do authors get recognized by a publisher? Is that process? You said it took 2 years, so I assume that there's a lot to that?
9: Yeah, it was worse than writing the novel.
4: Okay.
9: It's a long process. I started with a literary agent. So you send out a lot of queries and hope that some agent picks you up. I was lucky enough that I was picked up by an agent really quickly. Unfortunately, he was not able to sell my book to one of the big publishing companies. And you'll appreciate probably the basketball reference. I said, "You're trying to get me to play varsity. I'm probably only ready for JV."
4: Mm-hmm.
9: He said, "I only do varsity."
4: Oh, okay.
9: So after that, I went with a smaller publisher out of Texas, submitted my manuscript to them. They accepted it. And then we published through this smaller company. Going forward, I'm hoping to get back to bigger publishers. And I am working with a different agent for my next two manuscripts.
4: So distribution then, is it in distribution now?
9: Diamonds in Auschwitz has been out since March of 2025. It's available on Amazon or local bookstores. Plymouth has a beautiful local bookstore called One More Chapter. I'm a big fan of them. They carry my book, as does Breyers, Edgery, and Granger, and Fables Books in Goshen.
4: Okay, well, congratulations on all of your success, and we wish you the best on your next steps of your journey.
9: Thank you.
4: And of course, Meg is one of the authors that will be at Beyond the Book 2026. And Meg, I assume you'll have some books there for sale as well?
9: I absolutely will.
4: All right. It all happens at our main branch library here in K-Town, starting at 9 a.m. And it'll be a great day. A lot of other activities going on in conjunction with it. And so, Meg, thanks again so much for taking time for our local radio station.
9: Wonderful. Thank you.
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0: Well, Tri-County Weather Center, 40% chance of showers today, high of 83. Tonight, cloudy and 66. For Thursday, sunny, 79. Thursday night, clear, 52. And your outlook for Friday, sunny and a high near 80. To see the extended forecast, visit our website, wkvi.com.
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15: Students' homecoming is just around the corner. 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Besides the homecoming parade and high school football game, the annual Knox Middle School Dodgeball Tournament is the highlight of the week.
14: The Dodgeball Tournament is scheduled for the evening of Wednesday, September 23rd. Teams from each grade level will compete to see who is the best for their grade. Then, on Friday, September 25th, the grade level winners will compete during an all-school assembly to determine the overall champion of the tournament.
13: The champions will then compete against the teacher team for bragging rights. Let's go, Redskins!
14: Now on to sports. The KMS Redskins saw action last night against New Prairie. The 6th-7th combined team traveled to New Prairie, while the 8th grade team hosted the Cougars at the middle school field. The KMS boys and girls cross country traveled to Walkerton for a meet against Urey Middle School.
15: The KMS 6th grade Lady Redskins volleyball team hosted the West Central Junior High Lady Trojans in the Knox Elementary gym last night. We will have scores and highlights in our next report.
13: The KMS Lady Redskins volleyball teams competed against West Central last week. The 7th grade team improved their record 2-1, while the 8th grade team fell to 0-3. Keep working hard, Lady Redskins.
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0: 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Love talking with Mackenzie and Denise from the Pulaski County Public Library. Good morning, girls.
1: Good morning, Rich.
0: Well, let's take it through September here, past Labor Day, and what else is going on at the library?
1: Well, Rich, you know, this is one of my favorite weeks of the month.
0: Oh.
1: So this Friday on September 11th, we have book club at 2:30. And we've been reading The God of the Woods by Liz Moore. And this book takes place in 1975. And I think we all have some kind of experience at camp.
0: Mm-hmm.
1: But this is when a teenager vanishes from her Anadondack.
2: Adirondack. You're all right.
0: Okay.
2: It's all right. It's tricky.
0: Yeah, it's just tricky.
1: Anadondack summer camp. Two worlds collide. It says, as a panic search begins, a thrilling drama unfolds, chasing down the layered secrets of the Van Laar family and the blue-collared community working in its shadows. Moore's multi-threaded story invites readers into a rich and gripping diversity of secrets and second chances.
0: I wonder if that's on an audiobook.
1: It is.
2: Ooh, oh, it is.
0: Okay.
2: Yes, it is.
0: Now that's piquing my interest.
2: Yes, it is very good, and then we like to give the note that it's not graphic and gory if that's not your speed.
1: No, it's really, it's more of a gist of assumptions.
2: Yeah, and suspense.
1: And okay. Suspense.
0: Cool.
2: Yes, that's very exciting. And then, you know, Rich, we're coming up on the 25th anniversary of September 11th. And as luck has it, on the 10th anniversary of September 11th, the Pulaski County Public Library reached out to members in the community and asked them to tell a little bit about where they were on September 11th and what they remember. And we put together a book that's called Pulaski County Remembers.
0: Oh, wow. That is cool.
2: Yes. And so we are going to be sharing some of those stories this week to remember September 11th and the impact it had on people in our community. And if you'd like to come in and read the book, see if anyone you recognize wrote something for it, that would be great to see you. Swing on by the library. We have two copies of the book available. They only stay in the building, though, because of their historic value. But it's really interesting because at the time, people handwrote what they wanted to say on their memory. And so we had one individual come in, and she said how excited she was to see this book because she was able to see her grandparents' handwriting, which she recognized but hadn't seen for a number of years, and then to also hear their story. So if you're into history, it's a great way to come in and learn more about what happened on September 11th here locally. And then if you'd like to be a part of a program that we have at the library right now, we have Pulaski County Remembers. And so it's a great opportunity for people to come into the library, get a family picture taken, and then write down what the 250th anniversary means to you. And we'll be taking the pictures and the stories and putting them into a bound book as well that will be available at the library. And every participant will receive a professional photograph as our way of saying thank you for participating.
0: That's a great idea.
2: Thanks. So we're really excited about it. To learn more details, just give us a call at the library.
1: Yes, this went really well. We've been really excited. We just did it last Thursday. And so we're continuing to go, and we're having a great time. And it is so important for libraries to record history. I mean, if we weren't keeping track of it, then how are we going to, you know, find it later?
0: True.
2: That's right. And then we want to remind everybody that National Voter Registration Day is next week, Tuesday, September 15th. And this nonpartisan event really aims to make sure that everyone is registered to vote in time for the next election. So you can visit the library next Tuesday. We'll have some freebies we'll be giving away, and we can help you check to see if you're registered to vote or help you register to vote.
0: All right, so that is going on Tuesday then.
2: Yes, that's right. Or you can call us anytime. We're always happy to help people get connected to voting resources.
0: It is Mackenzie and Denise every week here on Local Community Radio from the biggest little library in the world, the Pulaski County Public Library. Girls, thanks so much.
2: Thanks Rich.
0: 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A new study shows that pumpkin spice might be becoming less popular with people. Hey, Alexa, what are your thoughts?
3: Pumpkin spice. 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Coffee, candles, muffins, body wash. 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But now there's a new fall flavor in town. Caramel apple. Sweet, tart, crisp, and apparently it's the new thing people are obsessing over. So, pumpkin spice, thanks for the memories.
4: This message was brought to you by Fickle Consumers and whatever weird flavor combination they discover next Tuesday.

0: The 4th Annual Beyond the Book Festival is this Saturday at the Schricker Library, main branch here in Knox. Nicole Chai is on the radio talking all about it. There is something to be said about picking up a hard copy.
1: Oh, absolutely. I agree. There's nothing like don't get me wrong. I'm guilty of, you know, I'm a huge audiobook fan. I'm not saying that my book collection's not huge. I actually I have a home library, but, you know, there is nothing like picking up a book and then looking into it, and a lot of it is more in-depth than what you can get off the internet. I can't express enough that the library itself is such a wonderful place. And even if you're not a big reader, there's so many other things going on. And that's one of the reasons why I do have these events, is because it's just to let people know that your library, again, is so much more than people, you know, they take it for granted. It's like, oh, it's just the library. I don't need any books here. Or the kids got books at school, or we can get it off the internet. And that's not the case. I mean, between all the programs, the art classes that we do, you know, these events that we have, and then just all of our local outreach that we do for the community. I mean, the Knox Library, the main branch, or even just the other branches, too, that are doing things now, they've come such a long way. And everything is free. That's the best. Well, almost everything is free. There's donations, that, you know, for some, for material costs in some programs. But you can't beat that. I mean,
0: I love what the libraries have evolved to.
1: Oh, I agree.
0: In today's society. I just think it's irreplaceable.
1: I completely agree with you. And then we do have one special event at the very end of the day. As folks may remember, last year we had a special guest of Bluey who came in. And that went over really well. It was very popular. So I did some research, and I talked to a few people. And we asked Clifford, the big red dog, if he would come in. And he said yes, which is awesome. But I wanted to make another story time, and we just recently had one of our dear librarians retire after, 14, 15 years of being here, and she did all the story times for the kids, and she had such a huge following that I asked her if she would come back and do the story time with Clifford, and she was super excited, so she is going to be back,
0: nice.
1: And that's at 2 p.m., and Clifford will be here, and the first 100 kids that attend the event will receive a free Clifford gift bag, so I want everybody to come out and enjoy Jenny, wonderful Jenny. If you've been to one of her story times, she is amazing.
0: Well, it takes a lot of people to pull this off, and we have a guest with us today. Why don't you introduce her after today?
1: We do. This is our marketing coordinator. This is Andrea Brown, and because I always say that Kathleen has a backbone to the library, but she is my backbone when it comes to this event. She does all of my marketing, all my flyers. She runs with me. I run a ragged. I feel like a bridezilla.
0: Well, Andrea, thanks for being here. Thanks so much for coming by. And, you know, are you responsible for all this beautiful artwork that's created for this?
2: I do all the flyers.
0: Well, there's a lot going on throughout the town that day, too, Andrea, right?
1: Yes.
0: Nicole, you have that list for us? Or?
1: Yeah. We also have, I guess, Five Stars having a Kids Day event, and then there's the Knox Fall Bash, along with the book festival that's going on. So I think everybody should make a day of it in town. It looks like it's going to be a great time, especially for the kiddos, it looks like. A lot of good things going on for the kids and the family. I also want to touch base on the fact that if you do attend Beyond the Book, we have a lot of giveaways going on. Thank you to all the local businesses that donated prizes and gifts to be able to put into our gift baskets. We are doing author bingo again this year, which is very popular. And then all it is that people, when they come in, they're going to get a ticket, a bingo. It literally looks like a bingo ticket, and they just go around to each author's table that's listed on the ticket, and they have them sign it. And then once that card is completely filled, then they just turn it into whatever prize box they want to get. I mean, we have all sorts. You know, we've got, you know, fiction, nonfiction, kids, teen, all sorts of gift baskets, and there will be a post on that on Facebook.
0: So many different genres too represented at Beyond the Book.
1: So yeah, we have the fiction authors, the nonfiction authors, there's teen, there's going to be children's authors, so it definitely is going to be a huge day of fun. I do want to say, hey, thank you to all of our sponsors, because without the sponsors and the donations from the community, this event would not be possible. Our local organizations like the Stark County Community Foundation, the Stark County Convention and Visitors Commission, all the local businesses, the Indiana Humanities for helping us out. They are truly what makes this event what it is.
0: It's this Saturday, 9 to 3 at the library. And are there any special registrations, like for the class about the developing a book with Mrs. Raisley?
1: Yes, there is a sign-up online. 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Or you can come into the library, or you don't even have to come in. You can call and we can sign you up. Space is limited, so if you're waiting for the day of the event, I wouldn't, because we're getting close.
0: 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Find out all the information on WKBI's community calendar page. 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
4: Congratulations to our Tyler Roth WKBI Athlete of the Week, senior cross-country runner from West Central High School, Emily Bunger. Emily placed second overall at the 421 run, as we congratulate her for being named our Athlete of the Week. 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We go live every Saturday throughout the school year at 9 a.m. Eastern, 8 a.m. Central on 99.3 FM, WKVI.com, streaming throughout the world. 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
0: Hey, if you want to get in on the drawing for $200 in cash that we do at the end of the month here in our contest, well, you know, Edna Lovins won it last month. She's one of our regular players, and she was thrilled to win that $200. Who wouldn't be thrilled to win $200? Okay, 772-7600 is the number. I'm going to send the players out onto the field here in just a bit. If you want to play along, give me a call. If not, you can listen and see if they get a touchdown or if they don't. It's brought to us this time by our friends at Baileytown Burgers. Yeah, Julie and the crew there making ordering easy for you while you shop at Bailey's. And the Knox Winnemac Community Health Center. Good luck. It's Matt Bailey on Local Community Radio, and we are talking Bailey's Discount Center. We are talking Bigby Coffee. We are talking Bailey's Cabinets. And we are talking Baileytown Burgers.
7: You know, you can spend hours here, which a lot of people do. 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And really, with what we have now here with the restaurants, they can spend hours. They don't have to go anywhere else because we have all those food offerings that they would want.
0: And exactly. And the formula for doing it is, while you're still shopping, when you decide you want your food ready, either call ahead, come in online, order your food, tell them what time you want it ready, and when you're done shopping, your food's hot and ready, ready for you.
7: When you walk in here, you can scan our code, and while you're shopping, you decide to order, you can keep shopping, order your Baileytown Burger items, you'll get that text message that it's ready, you walk in here, grab it, and you can sit here and eat that great burger that we have, or fries, or ice cream, or take that home for the ride home, take it in the car with you for the ride home.
0: Baileytown Burgers, it's America's burger. Joining me on the contest line, I want to say hello to an old friend, Mel Clemens. Mel Spiegel. Hi, Mel.
8: Hi, Rich.
0: Mel, happy with the, well, what is, it's Wednesday, Mel, it's Wednesday. How are you?
8: It's okay.
0: Okay. Well, how are the cats?
8: Just fine.
0: Wonderful. Yeah, Sim, you know, I took Simba to the vet the other day, and he got a really bad report, and it made me feel like I'm going to be having funeral arrangements soon. But you know what? For a dying cat, he sure has a lot of energy and jumps up on everywhere and eating good. I don't know. Yeah. I don't know, Mel. You never know. Well, you know, he might just be in one of his next lives. They have nine, you know.
8: I had two. I just lost one. About a month ago.
0: That's sad. You love them. They would become family, that's for sure.
8: Yes, it is. Right. She was 16 years old.
0: Been there, done that. Okay, Mel. Yeah. We got we got 40 pages in the playbook. Give me a page.
8: 32.
0: Okay.
9: The North is looking really good on this drive as they have just picked up their fourth first down of the drive. They have truly played a near-perfect game offensively, and this is looking like an easy TD in the makings. The North struts up to the line with the offensive line that runs an average of about 360 pounds across the way. The ball is hiked. The All-Pro QB boots out to the right. There's a lot of green grass. He's fast. He has plenty of room to run. He doesn't even need a block as he strolls into the end zone. Touchdown, North.
0: Hey! Congrats. I put your name in that drawing. Melly, are you still there?
8: Right.
0: Yeah, okay.
8: Yes.
0: Yeah, your guy got a touchdown, so we are good.
8: Good, all right.
0: You have a great Wednesday.
8: You too.
0: Bye-bye
8: Rich.
0: Now.
8: Good talking to you.
0: Same here. Bye-bye now. It is Mel Spiegel. Okay, brought to us by the Knox Winnemac Community Health Center. The Knox Winnemac Community Health Center is pleased to welcome new internal medicine physician, Dr. Mark Crowley. He wasn't always a physician, though.
10: I went to Idaho State University and got a degree in pharmacy. 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And I got kind of bored counting pills and typing labels, so I decided I was going to fulfill my dream and go to medical school.
0: And what drew you to the Knox Winnemac Community Health Center?
10: At this stage of my career, I'm in the mode where I want to give back. I know that a lot of the people in the clinic are either underinsured or don't have any insurance, so I want to do my part to help improve their health as much as possible.
0: 772-6030 for your appointment to meet Dr. Mark Crowley.
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0: Here's a legacy edition of Ed Hasnerl's Talking of Many Things.
11: One thing I've always enjoyed doing since I was a boy is getting up early in the morning. But I find more and more people of the generation below me complaining about getting up early. Most complain that they are just exhausted in the morning. So I wonder, what's behind such an epidemic? Doing the obvious things to feel less tired, like getting 8 hours of sleep every night, doesn't always work. Wearing the wrong size shoes can sap energy to ensure that you have the right fit by your shoes in the afternoon. Feet often swell up as the day goes on, and you'll be less likely to buy a tight-fitting pair of shoes in the afternoon. And you need to make yourself get up when the alarm goes off, and don't lay around till noon on the weekends. If you have a problem getting up, open the blinds in your bedroom. Well, this works in the summertime anyway. So a bright ray of light tells your body it's time to get vertical. Now, if it's dark when you get up, make sure you turn on a light right away. The National Sleep Foundation found that 40% of the people on the job get drowsy at least two or three times a week. I don't know how valid these tips are, but some of them may work for you. Talking of many things, I'm Ed Hasnerl.
12: And now a woman's restroom dilemma.
13: Paper towel, air dryer.
12: which one is more sanitary? Air dryer, right? But wait, if that's true, why are there paper towels? Is there a risk to the air dryer that I don't know about? Does it stir up germs that I'll inhale? And now I have lung fungus? Is lung fungus a thing? Shouldn't it be called lungus? I don't want lungus. Ugh, I'll just use paper towels. But wait, the paper towel sensor isn't working, and I don't want to shove my hands up there like I'm birthing a calf. Screw it, I'll wipe my hands on my pants. Who cares if it leaves stains? I'm never going out with this guy again. He took me to an Applebee's.
13: And that was a woman's restroom dilemma.
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15: News. I'm Gianna Gelosi. The RNC's first ever midterm convention begins in Dallas today.
16: The focus is on key contests that will determine whether the GOP keeps control of Congress. So some of the speakers will include Texas Attorney General Ken Paxton, who's locked in a tight Senate race with Democrat James Tallarico, Mike Collins, who's looking to unseat Democratic Senator John Ossoff in Georgia, and Mike Rogers, who's neck and neck with progressive Abdul El-Sayed in the Senate race in Michigan.
15: Fox's Madeline Rivera, Republican John Sununu, is going to face Democrat Chris Pappas in November in the race to replace retiring Senator Jeanne Shaheen in New Hampshire. Sununu, after his primary win.
17: Join us. Reject the chaos in Washington. Give the Granite State a senator who'll put the people of New Hampshire first every single day.
15: Democrats have to hold on to the seat to have a chance of flipping the upper chamber. 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
19: 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Applicants may also qualify for mitigation assistance to make improvements intended to reduce the risk of future damage. 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The Francisville Park Board is inviting community members to help decorate the park as part of its first fall trail. An announcement shared Tuesday states that participants can create festive fall displays, with setups scheduled between September 26th and October 1st. Public voting will begin October 1st. Votes can be cast by making a $1 donation to the park at Gutwein Agency, the town clerk's office, or Gutwein Popcorn. Each $1 donation counts as one vote. Winners of the Fall Trail competition will be announced on Halloween, October 31st of this year. Space for displays is limited. Those interested in participating can contact francisvillepark@gmail.com to reserve a spot. Display locations will be assigned by September 25th. An announcement shared by the Oregon Davis School Corporation this week states that the dental service school Smiles will be on site providing dental care to students on September 23rd.

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2: From the Tri-County Weather Center, 40% chance of showers today, high of 83. Tonight, cloudy and 66. For Thursday, sunny, 79. Thursday night, clear, 52. And your outlook for Friday, sunny and a high near 80. To see the extended forecast, visit our website, WKVI.com.
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15: 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I remember my teddy bear. I don't know if he had a name. It's probably Teddy. But my son Devin, he had a teddy bear. So did Andrew. Devin's teddy bear, though, he went down in infamy. He was Butchie. Butchie had to be everywhere at all times. I think Devin still got Butchie somewhere. I think he lives in a tote in the garage. Anyway, hey, it is the morning show. A lot going on beyond the book this weekend. Five Stars Kids Day on Saturday as well. I want to let you know all about that. The community calendar is coming up. We're going to be talking about those things and a lot more. But right now, it is the premiere. Every Wednesday we do it. The premiere of the Radio Hot Buys. 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And here on WKVI right now, here he is, Lenny D.
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0: on Saturday, I have to tell you about an event that's on WKBI's community calendar right now. Five Star in the Knox Mall is having Kids Day. Yeah, it's a fun day, Saturday, September 12th from 10 to 2. A lot going on in Knox that day. How about this at Five Star? Carnival games, fun kid activities, indoor and outdoor entertainment, a bounce house, popcorn, cotton candy, and much more. 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Check out the flyer on WKBI's community calendar, Saturday, September 12th, the Kids Day at Five Star. The Boy Scout Troop 229 is hosting a public flag retirement at the Winnemac Town Park Horse Arena. This will be held on Friday, the 11th at 6 p.m. in honor of the country's 250th birthday as a nation and remembrance of the 25th anniversary of 9/11. The public is invited and welcome to attend. Our Redeemer Lutheran Church is having a rummage sale here in our area. It's the fall rummage sale here in Knox, Friday, September 11th and Saturday, September 12th. City of Knox's Fall Bash is on Saturday, and it's the alumni reunion. Mayor Denny and I on the radio today talking about that. It's a fun time. Two great bands, Live Wire, Jim Post Band, Beer Garden, and more. Take your lawn chairs or blankets for seating. It'll be fun. Hey, how about Beyond the Book at the Schricker Library? It's Saturday as well, 9 to 3, 40 authors. You're hearing a lot of them here on WKVI Radio. How about the Francisville Fall Festival? Yeah, the commercials are hitting the airwaves now for the 18th, 19th, and 20th. They do it upright in Francisville. It's 58 years in that festival. Check out the complete day-by-day schedule of events, courtesy of Mr. Brad Kahn, his fantastic artwork that he does on that. Okay, a lot more, too, on the calendar, brought to us by the Papa. It is Papa Farm Pizza, downtown Knox. It is pizza we're driving for, 772-5888. They're open daily, Tuesday through Saturday at 3 p.m.
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0: Little story out there I found amusing. If you leave your dog for a week and come back, they'll remember you and go nuts when you come back. But what about cats? They're a lot harder to read. So how long would it take your cat to totally forget you? If you leave for a month, do they just think you're a random human again? Or how about a year? The question is trending after someone posted a video on Instagram that claims the answer is no, your cat would never forget you. Just like dogs, they have a very good long-term memory. A writer for Newsweek asked a vet about it, and they said pretty much the same thing. Cats don't easily forget their owners, especially if the connection was strong and stable. I follow a guy out there in the Facebook world, his hobby's his name, and his cat is Mr. Kermit. And that is absolutely the most clingy cat I think I've ever seen. Anyway, you can find that on Facebook. What about you? Do you have a cat?
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2: 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It's brought to us by Lori and all the crew at Pioneer Floral and Gifts. 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I love to promote our local businesses on local radio, and Pioneer Florist is no exception. I always get greeted with a big smile, big hello, whether we're doing business or I'm buying something to take home for the missus. You will have to check out the WKVI Facebook feed to see the post of the beautiful arrangement they did for Mrs. Wallen for our anniversary a while back. They lasted a long time, too. When I stopped by Pioneer Floral and Gifts most recently, the colors and magic of fall were starting to take over the shop. In fact, I took home some outdoor fall decorations. The wife's into that big time, don't you know? Well, maybe you need to stop and see Lori and the rest of the crew. Let them work their magic for you, no matter the occasion. Pioneer Floral and Gifts, downtown Knox, phone 772-0804. And no, I still have yet to meet the flower fairies. Okay, I'm going to grab the big book myself and flip some pages here and see if we can... I'm going to go to the back of the book. How about it? Let's get all the way to the back. Oh, they're sticking together today. Here we go.
4: They only need 1 yard for the first down. The South is in an I formation. They have a chance to take the lead going into halftime. Very important here. Let's watch. The lead blocker is stuffed in the backfield by a blitzing safety. Number 15 doesn't even have a chance to hand the ball off as he's tackled in the backfield, and the play is blown up before it even gets started. Terrible. That's no good.
2: What did Howard Cosell used to say? The thrill of victory and the agony of defeat? Yeah, I lost.

0: Well, right now here on Local Community Radio, I am privileged to get to take a few minutes and chat with the new superintendent of schools for Eastern Pulaski, the Winnemac area. His name is Chad Smekins. Chad, thank you so much for giving me some time today.
1: Absolutely. I appreciate you having me on.
0: Well, welcome to the community, and I have to ask you a little bit about your educational background. Tell us where you come from. Tell us what drew you to education. Just give us a little about yourself.
1: Originally from Bluffton, Indiana, so Bluffton High School, and then I moved on to IPFW, which is now PFW, in Fort Wayne, and then transferred and graduated from Taylor University at Upland. I also have my master's and administrative license work through Indiana Wesleyan.
0: Well, congratulations on all that. That's a lot of years of background there.
1: It's been a journey.
0: Okay. Well, how did you find out about Winnemac, and what drew you to our little neck of the woods here?
1: I always keep an eye on things for opportunities and what might be a good fit for myself. And then when things pop up, I sometimes make some phone calls, shoot off some emails and things to look into situations. And the more I learned about Eastern Pulaski and Winnemac, that it was a really great situation and would be a good fit for myself, my family, and it has been a really great community and staff to work with so far here through the first 5 weeks. So it's been very exciting, very positive.
0: It is hard to believe we're 5 weeks in already into the school year.
1: Yeah, we're already about 15% of the way through the school year. So
0: wow. Well, so let's talk about Eastern Pulaski. What are you finding there in the various schools, elementary, middle, and high, and what are your thoughts?
1: The first thing that jumps out at someone new is the staff, the professionalism, the courteousness, just the positivity in each of the three buildings. That has been very refreshing to see, to experience. And then just watching them interact with their students at all three buildings, that has been, again, very positive. You can see where they really take time to develop relationships with their students and get to know them so that they can work with them, you know, where each individual kid is at personally. So it's been really interesting and fun to watch.
0: Well, we want to take a minute and give you an official welcome here, and I look forward to, as you and I talked off microphone, we had a lot of great content that we would create with the students and staff and with superintendent there at Eastern Pulaski, and I look forward to continuing that here on our school spotlight with you.
1: Absolutely. Yeah, I look forward to it.
0: Well, we will be getting some more kids together, getting some staff together, and doing some recordings, but I wanted to jump on the line with our new superintendent of schools, Eastern Pulaski, Chad Smekins. And Chad, you mentioned family a little bit ago. You want to elaborate? You have a wife and children?
1: Yeah, my wife, Amy, and I have four daughters, three of which are still at home and two of which are still in school. And so, big family, and we've all been excited for this new opportunity and working through the logistics of that here at the start.
0: Well, it is our new administrator, Chad Smekins. Chad, again, welcome to the community, and I look forward to working with you.
1: Thank you so much. You as well.
2: The Stark County Sheriff's Office announced on Tuesday that it will not be renewing its contract for Flock cameras in the county. More details coming up during your noon local news. Also at noon, an announcement made by the Oregon Davis School Corporation shares that the dental service School Smiles will be on site September 23rd to provide dental care to students. More details coming up at noon. I'm Becca Shepherd from the WKVI Information Center.
3: From the Tri-County Weather Center, 40% chance of showers today, high of 83. Tonight, cloudy and 66. For Thursday, sunny, 79. Thursday night, clear, 52. And your outlook for Friday, sunny and a high near 80. To see the extended forecast, visit our website, WKVI.com.
0: Hey, don't forget a couple things on WKVI's community calendar. Boy Scout Troop 229 in Winnemac is hosting a flag retirement ceremony at the town park on Friday the 11th. Of course, that's in remembrance of the 25th anniversary of 9/11. And, of course, this year is also our country's 250th birthday. The public is invited to attend this event that starts at 6 o'clock Eastern Time. Our Redeemer Lutheran Church having their fall rummage sale on the 11th and 12th. from 8 to 3 on Friday, 8 to noon on Saturday. There's a lot more on WKVI's community calendar, too. Check it all out. 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It is Papa Farm Pizza downtown Knox. They're open daily, Tuesday through Saturday at 3 p.m. And a few more events that the wood-fired pizza truck's going to be out throughout our area. It is pizza worth driving for.
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0: Well, when you hear that music, you know what time of the year it is. It's time for Beyond the Book at the Shricker Library, main branch here in Knox at the Starr County Public Library. Joining me right now, good to see you, Nicole Chaya. Thanks for stopping by.
1: Thanks, Rich. Thanks for having us.
0: Well, you know, it is an exciting time, and I remember when we first started this four years ago, and you came in with this idea. You know, I'd never heard about anything like this, but as things started progressing, I'm like, wow, this is sort of a cool idea. And then when I was at one of the festivals, I'm like, my goodness, this is a tremendous thing for Starr County.
1: Did you say you only visited one?
0: I was at one, yes.
1: Every year, Rich, every year. Thank you. I appreciate that. It's a lot of work. A lot of work does go into the event. I love doing it. It is definitely a fun time for the library, for the patrons, and for the community.
0: Well, so many different genres. As I'm interviewing the authors on the air, and I appreciate you letting me do that because it's fun getting to hear their backgrounds and their history and all the different careers that came together, but yet they all have this one passion to produce.
1: Right? Oh, I think it's wonderful. They're all, and that's the whole point of the book festival, is that I want people to come in, and if you're not familiar with the author, at least meet them, see what they do, and talk to them, because every author that I've ever spoken with has the most interesting background. They're such nice people and talent on top of that. You know, you can't beat that.
0: Exactly. Well, all the authors that we can get on the air, we're going to be able to do that before the festival. But why don't you give us a rundown on the day? What does the day look like?
1: The entire day?
0: Yeah, what does the entire day look like at Beyond the Book?
1: Well, the entire day, over 40 authors come in, and this is on September 12th. It's always a Saturday after Labor Day, and it's from 9 to 3 Central Time. Everybody, I always, because we're so close to that time change, mm-hmm. I always have to say, hey, you guys, make sure you check your watches. It's on Central Time. But this year, we have over 40 authors coming in with a lot of local vendors. They do have a new food vendor coming this year, which we're excited about. Fables, bookstore out of Goshen is coming back again. And then a lot of great programs, a lot of fun activities that are planned for this time. And I'm super excited. We have a special guest author coming in as well.
0: Okay. And there'll be different presentations throughout the day too, right?
1: Yes. The Indiana Humanities, and they are such a huge supporter of the event. We're really, really grateful for them. They are sending us an author again this year. They're sponsoring a writer's workshop. Alicia Rasley is the author that will be teaching the workshop, and it's free. Mm-hmm. There's no cost, and the workshop will be, it's at 10 a.m., and it'll last 2 hours, and they'll be going over how to develop if you're wanting to start a book and you got an idea in your head and you don't know how to put it down on paper, that's what they're going to be working on.
0: Okay.
1: And then we also have all of the children's authors have volunteered to do a story time from their books, and that'll be starting at 9:30, and it's every half hour up until 1 p.m. I'm excited about that because this is the first year that we're actually doing stuff with the authors as far as their work goes.
0: Well, too, and they have the full background of, I mean, to hear them read what they actually created for the kids, that's got to be an extra level of special.
1: Oh, absolutely. I totally agree with you. And then something different this year I wanted to add, because every year, you know, I mean, if people have followed the event for the, you know, every year we do something different, and I always see what works, what doesn't work, and what's popular and stuff. And I decided to bring in a magician.
0: Oh, okay.
1: So does a magician have anything to do with the library and reading and literature? In a sense, no. But however, after speaking to Kevin Wilson, who is the magician that will be performing, he actually told me that, God bless Kevin, he is a little older, and he, before the age of, you know, smartphones and technology, he would actually go to the library, and when he was a kid, that's how he learned to be a magician. He would study the books at the library, and I thought that was such a sweet story, and I'm like, he won me over.
0: Nicole Chaya on the radio today from the Starr County Public Library System. Beyond the Book happens on Saturday. You'll hear more from Nicole throughout the day. It is Saturday at 9 a.m. Beyond the Book at the Shricker Library right here in K-Town.
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2: Congratulations to our Tyler Roth WKVI Athlete of the Week, senior cross-country runner from West Central High School, Emily Bunger. Emily placed second overall at the 421 run as we congratulate her for being named our Athlete of the Week. 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We go live every Saturday throughout the school year at 9 a.m. Eastern, 8 a.m. Central on 99.3 FM, WKVI.com, streaming throughout the world. 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
3: Hey, there's this guy on the internet that I follow. He cooks, and he says, hey. All right, it's time. I'm going to get a page here, run a play.
5: This appears to be a trick play as the South is lined up in the Wildcat formation. Number 15, arguably a Hall of Fame quarterback, looks pretty vulnerable out there all alone, lined up as wide receiver. Number 23, the backup tailback, takes the direct snap, sprints to the outside, and pulls up at the last second and throws an ugly pass to none other than the QB. Number 15 comes up with it for a gain of 12, and that will be a first down for the South.
3: Hey, good for me. There we go. Ed Hasnerl's coming in talking many things, but first...
6: Hey, Winnemac, where do you find the monkeys?
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0: Ginger and Baby Spice are in a funny new ad. They talk about their long-lost bandmate, Pumpkin Spice, played by the incomparable Rachel Dratch.
1: The secret to our group was that everyone had their own flavour.
2: Ginger had red hair.
1: And Baby was the youngest.
2: And a lot of people don't know, but we originally had a sixth member.
1: Pumpkin Spice.
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1: She had so many amazing tracks.
3: There was, my favourite was Bumpin' Pumpkins. Pumpkins, pumpkins, I like pumpkins. Do you like pumpkins? I sure do.
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3: A little bit sweet, a little bit nice. 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
0: A new study shows that pumpkin spice might be becoming less popular with people. 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
4: 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Caramel apple. Sweet, tart, crisp. And apparently, it's the new thing people are obsessing over. So, Pumpkin Spice, thanks for the memories.
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0: Here's Ed Hasnerl with Talking of Many Things.
7: I want to talk about many things today, and I really mean many things. My favorite color is blue. I'm wearing a purple shirt today, though. And the top-selling color in the United States is blue. Many things. Money was used to pay taxes in ancient Rome. I love Latin. Mrs. Haidt, Julia Haidt was my teacher in Latin, and I really enjoyed Latin, and I had a chance to visit Pompeii. Let's go north. Domino's, the pizza people in Iceland, once made a reindeer sausage pizza. Lots said about blondes, unfortunately. Blondes typically have more individual hairs on their head than do brunettes. And redheads have the least hair on their heads. You needed to know that. I spent a lot of time in my office chair, and I found out that the average human being travels as much as 8 miles a year in an office chair. Now, I kind of wonder who's got time to do that and check that out. How much mileage you got on your chair? The longest recorded underwater kiss, there's a bit of information, is 2 minutes and 18 seconds. I spent a number of weeks in New Mexico years back. Military, when the reserve unit from North Judson took their 2-week summer training, we'd go to El Paso, Texas, and of course, New Mexico's right above it. And the New Mexican reservists had their own dining hall so they could eat their Mexican food. Well, I found out that New Mexico has a state vegetable, the chili. Well, they have two. And the frijito. Do we have a state vegetable in Indiana? I don't know. The square dance is the official dance of Utah, incidentally. Lovely, lovely state. I'm thinking now about People magazine. Princess Diana had her picture on the front of People magazine 50 plus times. Can you imagine? I didn't realize that. Talking of many things today, I'm Ed Hasnerl.
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9: Fox News, I'm CJ Pop. Attention, plus the price of a barrel of oil and what you're paying at the pump are rising fast.
10: U.S. forces attacking and destroying five Iranian oil tankers. Four of these tankers were in the Gulf of Oman, one near Karg Island. Now, the U.S. attacks came in response to multiple Iranian attempts to target and hit U.S. warships. Those attempts failed.
9: Fox's Steve Harrigan in Tel Aviv. The trade war ramps up with Canada, and as of September 29th,
11: these Canadian products are just banned, cannot be shipped to the United States. It is some alcoholic beverages, some dairy products, and some large motorcycles from Canada.
9: Fox's Peter Ducey at the White House. President Trump headlines the first day of the first ever Republican midterm convention in Dallas, set to speak at 9:15 p.m. Eastern. 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
14: Rutland Tri-County Weather Center, 40% chance of showers today, high of 83. Tonight, cloudy and 66. For Thursday, sunny, 79. Thursday night, clear, 52. And your outlook for Friday, sunny and a high near 80.
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0: The big teddy bear himself. Lenny D is coming in with the 5-Star Radio Hot Buys. 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Lenny D's coming up for that, your own teddy bear. Who else is coming into this hour? We're going to be continuing our interview with Nicole Chaya from the Stark County Public Library System. Beyond the Book is this Saturday, 40 authors. Yeah, they converge. Also, big activities going on at 5-Star in the Knox Mall. It's a kids' day. Looking forward to that. There's a pie in the face contest, too. So check out that on WKVI's community calendar page. Also on WKVI's Facebook feed. All right, our own teddy bear. 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
3: John Denver. Though his career as a solo artist was launched by his breakthrough hit, Thank God I'm a Country Boy, he started out as a writer for much of the folk music scene of the 1960s. In fact, he penned Leaving on a Jet Plane for Peter, Paul, and Mary, which topped the charts in 1969.
2: And here they are right now, Peter, Paul, and Mary on WKVI's Vinyl Gold.

0: Three middle school students in Montana are being called heroes after helping rescue a missing woman found underneath a bridge. Here are River Smith, Xavier Irvine, and Arnold Swaney, along with Chief of Police Jason Atchison.
1: We heard her saying, help, help me, call 911, please, I'm so cold.
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1: Feels really good because people know me as a hero. I did a good thing.
0: Wow, love that story, love that story.
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0: Dan Saturday, I have to tell you about an event that's on WKBI's community calendar right now. Five Star in the Knox Mall is having Kids Day. Yeah, it's a fun day, Saturday, September 12th from 10 to 2. A lot going on in Knox that day. How about this at Five Star? Carnival games, fun kid activities, indoor and outdoor entertainment, a bounce house, popcorn, cotton candy, and much more. 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You can help families in the community by making a donation through Five Star Marketplace. There's other opportunities. Check out the flyer on WKVI's community calendar, Saturday, September 12th, the Kids Day at Five Star. The Boy Scout Troop 229 is hosting a public flag retirement at the Winnemac Town Park Horse Arena. This will be held on Friday, the 11th at 6 p.m. in honor of the country's 250th birthday as a nation and remembrance of the 25th anniversary of 9/11. The public is invited and welcome to attend. Our Redeemer Lutheran Church is having a rummage sale here in our area. It's the fall rummage sale here in Knox, Friday, September 11th and Saturday, September 12th. City of Knox's Fall Bash is on Saturday, and it's the alumni reunion. Mayor Denny and I on the radio today talking about that. It's a fun time. Two great bands, Live Wire, Jim Post Band, Beer Garden, and more. Take your lawn chairs or blankets for seating. It'll be fun. Hey, how about Beyond the Book at the Schricker Library? It's Saturday as well, 9 to 3, 40 authors. You're hearing a lot of them here on WKVI Radio. How about the Francisville Fall Festival? Yeah, the commercials are hitting the airwaves now for the 18th, 19th, and 20th. They do it upright in Francisville. It's 58 years in that festival. Check out the complete day-by-day schedule of events, courtesy of Mr. Brad Kahn, his fantastic artwork that he does on that. Okay, a lot more, too, on the calendar, brought to us by the Papa. It is Papa Farm Pizza downtown Knox. It is pizza we're driving for, 772-5888. They're open daily, Tuesday through Saturday at 3 p.m.
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I love to promote our local businesses on local radio, and Pioneer Florists is no exception. I always get greeted with a big smile, big hello, whether we're doing business or I'm buying something to take home for the missus. You will have to check out the WKVI Facebook feed to see the post of the beautiful arrangement they did for Mrs. Wallen for our anniversary a while back. They lasted a long time, too. When I stopped by Pioneer Floral and Gifts most recently, the colors and magic of fall were starting to take over the shop. In fact, I took home some outdoor fall decorations. 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

0: You'll have to search for this viral video out there online. A mom played a game where she picked up tiny NFL helmets and asked her toddler to name that team's quarterback. The kid never missed a team, even when they told him a quarterback and asked him to pick up the right team. It was effortless for him.
1: Who's the quarterback?
2: Humps. Donald. Kobe.
3: Jacoby.
2: Pinnacle.
3: Jericho.
2: Love.
3: Jordan Love.
2: Deza.
3: Mendoza.
2: Goss. Daniel. Burrow.
3: Burrow.
2: Matt.
3: Matt Stafford.
1: Who does Cam Ward play for?
2: Titans. Texans.
3: Texans. Who's their quarterback?
2: Rod.
3: Surround.
0: Is this where you say football's in the blood? 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

0: Three middle school students in Montana are being called heroes after helping rescue a missing woman found underneath a bridge. Here are River Smith, Xavier Irvine, and Arnold Swaney, along with Chief of Police Jason Atchison.
1: We heard her saying, help, help me, call 911, please, I'm so cold.
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1: Feels really good because people know me as a hero. I did a good thing.
0: Wow, love that story, love that story.
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0: 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Love talking with Mackenzie and Denise from the Pulaski County Public Library. Good morning, girls.
1: Good morning, Rich.
0: Well, let's take it through September here, past Labor Day, and what else is going on at the library?
1: Well, Rich, you know, this is one of my favorite weeks of the month.
0: Oh.
1: So this Friday on September 11th, we have book club at 2:30. And we've been reading The God of the Woods by Liz Moore. And this book takes place in 1975. And I think we all have some kind of experience at camp.
0: Mm-hmm.
1: But this is when a teenager vanishes from her Anadondrack.
2: Adirondack. You're all right.
0: Okay.
2: That's all right. It's tricky.
0: Yeah, it is tricky.
1: Mm-hmm. Anadondrack summer camp. Two worlds collide. It says, as a panic search begins, a thrilling drama unfolds, chasing down the layered secrets of the Van Laar family and the blue-collared community working in its shadows. Moore's multi-threaded story invites readers into a rich and gripping diversity of secrets and second chances.
0: I wonder if that's on our audiobook.
1: It is.
2: Ooh, oh, it is.
0: Okay.
2: Yes, it is.
0: Now that's piquing my interest.
2: Yes, it is very good. And then we like to give the note that it's not graphic and gory if that's not your speed.
1: No, it's really it's more of a gist of assumptions.
2: Yeah, and suspense.
1: And suspense.
0: Okay. Cool.
2: Yes, that's very exciting. And then, you know, Rich, we're coming up on the 25th anniversary of September 11th. And as luck has it, on the 10th anniversary of September 11th, the Pulaski County Public Library reached out to members in the community and asked them to tell a little bit about where they were on September 11th and what they remember. And we put together a book that's called Pulaski County Remembers.
0: Oh, wow. That is cool.
2: Yes. And so we are going to be sharing some of those stories this week to remember September 11th and the impact it had on people in our community. And if you'd like to come in and read the book, see if anyone you recognize wrote something for it, that would be great to see you. Swing on by the library. We have two copies of the book available. They only stay in the building, though, because of their historic value. But it's really interesting because at the time, people hand-wrote what they wanted to say on their memory. And so we had one individual come in, and she said how excited she was to see this book because she was able to see her grandparents' handwriting, which she recognized but hadn't seen for a number of years, and then to also hear their story. So if you're into history, it's a great way to come in and learn more about what happened on September 11th here locally. And then if you'd like to be a part of a program that we have at the library right now, we have Pulaski County Remembers. And so it's a great opportunity for people to come into the library, get a family picture taken, and then write down what the 250th anniversary means to you. And we'll be taking the pictures and the stories and putting them into a bound book as well that will be available at the library. And every participant will receive a professional photograph as our way of saying thank you for participating.
0: That's a great idea.
2: Thanks. So we're really excited about it. To learn more details, just give us a call at the library.
1: Yes, this went really well. We've been really excited. We just did it last Thursday. And so we're continuing to go and we're having a great time. And it is so important for libraries to record history. I mean, if we weren't keeping track of it, then how are we going to, you know, find it later?
0: True.
2: That's right. And then we want to remind everybody that National Voter Registration Day is next week, Tuesday, September 15th. And this nonpartisan event really aims to make sure that everyone is registered to vote in time for the next election. So you can visit the library next Tuesday. We'll have some freebies we'll be giving away. And we can help you check to see if you're registered to vote or help you register to vote.
0: All right, so that is going on Tuesday then.
2: Yes, that's right. Or you can call us anytime. We're always happy to help people get connected to voting resources.
0: It is Mackenzie and Denise every week here on Local Community Radio from the biggest little library in the world, the Pulaski County Public Library. Girls, thanks so much.
2: Thanks Rich.
3: This is not headline news. It's National When Pigs Fly Day. It's a day that celebrates what you say after the phrase, "The Browns will make the playoffs." The NFL season begins tonight on NBC, so enjoy a beer and the wine of Chris Collinsworth's voice. The August jobs report came in stronger than expected. There was a surge in people getting hired to train AI to replace humans. And according to an English professor and mental health expert, A few minutes of actual reading per day can boost health, wealth, and longevity. Then again, not being able to read the news does wonders for your happiness. This is not Headline News.
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5: News. I'm Therese Crowley. The price of gas jumped 7 cents a gallon after U.S. CENTCOM lit up 5 Iran oil tankers when Iran tried but failed to target U.S. Navy warships and U.S. troops in Jordan. Secretary of State Rubio warns,
6: for every time they do that or try to do that, they're going to lose tankers.
5: AAA reports gas at $4.22 a gallon regular as the RNC launches its first ever midterm convention in Dallas today to persuade voters to return the GOP to power in November. The New Hampshire primary sets Republican John Sununu to face Democrat Chris Pappas for the Senate seat of the retiring Jeanne Shaheen. Pappas beat back a socialist challenger. Three Lindsay Clancy jurors are speaking out, saying the holdout juror refused to listen to the nurses on the panel about the prescription drug effects, and he admitted to reasonable doubt, but still refused to acquit her of murder by reason of psychosis. America's listening to Fox News.
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9: From the Tri-County Weather Center, 40% chance of showers today, high of 83. Tonight, cloudy and 66. For Thursday, sunny, 79. Thursday night, clear, 52. And your outlook for Friday, sunny and a high near 80. To see the extended forecast, visit our website, WKVI.com.
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12: Yeah, we've got obviously our primary location here in Winnemac, the Winnemac MOB, which is our busiest. 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And then Monterey is a smaller clinic, a grant-funded clinic, technically not what we classify as a rural health clinic, but we have Adam Van Meter as our nurse practitioner there and does a great job for that community.
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0: We have so much more prepared for you in the coming weeks here on the John Tesh Radio Program. Don't miss a second of it. We'll be right back. You're listening to Intelligence for Your Life, John Tesh with you, and let's talk about food as medicine, specifically the foods that can help lower your cancer risk. Nutrition expert Dr. Joel Fuhrman has an acronym for the six foods that are best at staving off serious illnesses like cancer. It's G-BOMBS. That stands for greens, beans, onions, mushrooms, berries, and seeds. G-BOMBS. Greens, beans, onions, mushrooms, berries. So first, greens. They have the strongest anti-cancer evidence. Their chlorophyll fuses to cancer-causing chemicals in the body and blocks them from being absorbed. And sulforaphane, found in foods like broccoli, Brussels sprouts, and cabbage, activates the body's cellular cleanup function. Then B, beans, are loaded with fiber and protein and improve your gut microbiome. Onions have powerful compounds that cause cancer cells to shrink and immunity to surge. Mushrooms have compounds that activate our natural killer immune cells. Berries are packed with antioxidants, which reduce inflammation, by the way. And then seeds help reduce the risk of hormone-related cancers. So remember these G-bombs, the foods that will reduce your risk for cancer. Greens, beans, onions, mushrooms, berries, and seeds. G-bombs.
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0: 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I'll share the power move backed by new research from Columbia Business School that's proven to make you more decisive and earn more respect from your

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6: It's Matt Bailey on Local Community Radio, and we are talking Bailey's Discount Center. We are talking Big B Coffee. We are talking Bailey's Cabinets. And we are talking Bailey Town Burgers.
7: You know, you can spend hours here, which a lot of people do. You know, people travel from all over to come to Bailey's. And really, with what we have now here with the restaurants, they can spend hours. They don't have to go anywhere else because we have all those food offerings that they would want.
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0: From our Success 101 files, let's talk about confidence. You want to look and feel more confident at work? Sit upright in your chair with your hands spread on your desk. Researchers at Columbia Business School found that position boosts your confidence and commands the respect of other people without making you seem threatening. But if you're working on a tough problem or mulling over a difficult decision, put your feet on your desk and your hands behind your head. Seriously? Yeah. The researchers believe that position makes us more creative and decisive because we associate it with the moment before somebody has a great idea, drops their feet to the floor, and leaps into action.
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0: And just ahead, I'm going to share some foods that become even healthier when they're eaten together, including the spice to rub on your salmon fillets to take their nutrition to the next level.
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2: 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Try turmeric spice. 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It turns out the combination of the omega-3 fatty acids in salmon and curcumin, the active component in turmeric, will slow the growth of certain breast cancer cells even more so than when they're eaten separately. Good stuff, huh?
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4: 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W-

All right, my intelligent friends, if you want a happier relationship, we want you to have a date night at least once a week. According to a new study by the National Marriage Project, couples who devote time to each other, including regular date nights, are much more likely to communicate better. They also tend to be more satisfied with their relationship and more committed to each other than couples who don't spend quality alone time together. Again, the study by the National Marriage Project, couples who devote time to each other, including regular date nights, are more likely to communicate better.

0: I'm John Tesh. What is this place? This is the place where you can solve your money problems, your family issues. You can lose 10 pounds here. The 411, so your life doesn't become a 911.
1: Hey, did you know that your ears have a lot to do with your heart health? Surprisingly, they may hold a clue to your overall heart health. I've heard about this before. Here's the latest from Dr. Stephen Nissen, chair of cardiovascular medicine at the Cleveland Clinic. He recommends grabbing a mirror and taking a close look at your earlobes. If you see a diagonal crease in either one of your earlobes instead of a smooth lobe, make an appointment with your doctor. The reason? Because a study from the University of Pennsylvania found that this could be an early sign of heart disease, which is the top cause of death still in North America. Researchers say it comes down to the fact that when your ears aren't getting enough nutrients from blood, the elastic tissue around blood vessels can break down. That causes your normally stretchy earlobes to become stiffer and creased. But with treatment, you can delay the breakdown and live a whole lot longer. You just have to know. And as with most chronic health conditions, the earlier you get treatment, the better.
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5: I think this midterm convention is a great way to sort of kick off and jumpstart and get people energized and fired up about coming out to vote for Republicans in 7.5 weeks.
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6: This is the first time the Republican Party has ever done something like this. And look, they've been hearing this narrative pretty much all summer long now that the political landscape really favors the Democrats this fall. So what they want to do is use the next 2 days right here in Dallas to try and reverse that narrative.
4: Our president will deliver remarks tonight. The White House says the U.S. is banning dairy products and most booze and some motorcycles from Canada in their trade war. The ban begins September 29th. 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
11: From the Tri-County Weather Center, 40% chance of showers today, high of 83. Tonight, cloudy and 66. For Thursday, sunny, 79. Thursday night, clear, 52. And your outlook for Friday, sunny and a high near 80. To see the extended forecast, visit our website, WKVI.com.

0: www.tesh.com is where you can send me an email. Thousands do every week. We would love to hear from you.
1: I want to share an important piece from our longevity files. You're plugged into Intelligence for Your Health at this moment. I'm John Tesh with you. And of course, none of us want to fall down, especially as we get older. But our risk starts increasing after the age of 45, so pretty young. But you can improve your balance in as little as 4 minutes a day, and I do this stuff. Penn State University researchers found that just 4 minutes of exercise every day dramatically increased muscle strength, posture, balance, and mobility. The experts recommend doing daily push-ups, planks, stair climbing, and chair stands, which is basically a simple lower body strength exercise where you stand from a seated position and sit back down without using your hands. You do each of those for 1 minute a day, and you will improve your balance significantly. We need to put in the work, even a little work, so we don't fall.
2: Intelligence for your life.
0: Coming up, to be mindful and meditate, you don't need to sit still in complete silence. I'm going to give you three ways to be mindful when you're on the move and in the middle of things. These will calm you down and help you get centered again.

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0: I think we can all agree that meditation calms our mind, and new research from Brown University is showing it's really good for our heart health now, too. It lowers our pulse and blood pressure, but who has the time to meditate? Experts say we all do, because all we need is less than a minute, and we can do it anywhere. Here are a few simple mindfulness meditations to try. First, be the observer. Next time you're about to lose it, imagine that you're watching yourself on a movie screen. According to the book Meditate, Don't Medicate, by looking at a situation as an outsider, we gain an instant calming sense of perspective, and it keeps us from getting caught up in the moment and having a knee-jerk reaction. Here's another way to meditate. Be present when you're doing chores. For example, if you're folding laundry, be aware of the softness of your socks, the smell of clean laundry, the rumble of the dryer. Psychologist Dr. Susan Orenstein says focusing on our senses keeps us in the moment, and when we're in the moment, we tend to be calmer. One more mindfulness meditation. Take a slow breath. Try this the next time you're stuck in traffic. Breathe in as slowly as possible while thinking, I am. Then exhale just as slowly and think, at peace. Psychologist Kathy Groover says, breathing pulls us into the present moment and reduces our stress.
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0: And coming up, is college worth the expense? The average college grad in North America leaves school owing about $30,000 in student loan debt. And there have been many studies breaking down how all that debt is delaying when today's young adults do everything from buy a home to get married to start a family. We'll discuss the pros and cons of college coming up.

0: Looks pretty nice outside. I think I'll go practice my golf swing. Hey, Jim, have you seen my driver?
1: Well, you left it in the hallway as usual, so I put it in the hall closet.
0: Oh, thank you.
1: Be careful out there. Don't hit anything outside of that golf ball.
0: Don't worry, I won't. Well, no reason to waste this beautiful sunny day. Where's my suntan oil? Wow, I didn't know I was that good. Here's number two. Uh-oh, I'm dead.
1: 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It sounded like breaking glass.
0: Jim, I swear, I was doing really good. Then all of a sudden, the club just slipped out of my hands.
1: Ugh, suntan oil? Don't tell me you used this and then tried your swing.
0: I was just doing what you always told me. Make good use of my time. Why not get a tan while practicing my golf swing?
1: Good thing your mom has Ken and Tammy's on speed dial.
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0: Welcome back to Intelligence for Life. And according to the latest statistics, the average college graduate in North America leaves school owing about $30,000 in student loan debt. That's the average. And there have been many studies breaking down how all that debt is delaying when today's young adults do everything from buy a home to get married to start a family. This explains why a new survey from the financial website Go Banking Rates found a whopping 40% of college graduates now say getting their college degree, quote, wasn't worth it because of the debt it created. But here's why that logic might not add up, according to Anya Kamenz, author of the book Generation Debt. Now, she says, historically, people with a bachelor's degree earn about two-thirds more than those with just a high school diploma. And while your salary will obviously depend on the type of job you pursue, statistics from the Labor Department show the average college graduate can expect to earn about $61,000 a year starting out. But right out of high school, with no college, the average person will earn 40% less. In other words, the bachelor's degree that many people say wasn't worth it can help you earn $24,000 more each year starting out compared to if you didn't go to college. And according to Kamenz, many people who leave college with student debt today will actually be debt-free and well on their way to financial stability within a few years.
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0: Do we have the doors?
1: 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Don't you love her?
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0: All your favorite music plus intelligence for your life. I'm John Tesh. I am here each and every day to bring you all the information you need to live your life a whole lot better. As we say on this program every day, don't miss this stuff.
1: Here's a conversation starter for you. There's a new status symbol dog. According to New York Magazine, who reported on this, it's a guard dog, specifically a guard dog trained by Svalin, a Montana-based breeder and training outfit that specializes in, quote, protection dogs. They don't like to call them attack dogs. The Svalin dogs are a mix of German Shepherds, Dutch Shepherds, and Belgian Malinois. They cost around $150,000 each, but prices are about to go up because of the demand. The training process of these dogs takes 2 to 3 years, so you will not be getting a puppy.

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1: Yeah.

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Could be toilet paper, mayonnaise, baked beans. You'll get out of the store faster, and you'll be much less likely to overspend because two-thirds of what we buy in the supermarket, we had no intention of buying. Are you with me?

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4: I think this midterm convention is a great way to sort of kick off and jumpstart and get people energized and fired up about coming out to vote for Republicans in 7.5 weeks.
3: Fox's Bill Malusian.
5: This is the first time the Republican Party has ever done something like this. And look, they've been hearing this narrative pretty much all summer long now that the political landscape really favors the Democrats this fall. So what they want to do is use the next 2 days right here in Dallas to try and reverse that narrative.
3: Our president will deliver remarks tonight. The White House says the U.S. is banning dairy products and most booze and some motorcycles from Canada in their trade war. The ban begins September 29th. 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
7: The Stark County Sheriff's Office announced on Tuesday that it will not renew its contract for Flock cameras in Stark County.
8: I'm Becca Shepherd for Stark County Family Dentistry from the WKVI Information Center.
7: According to the department, Sheriff Jack Rosa made the decision while also recognizing benefits associated with the use of the cameras. The Sheriff's Office says it has followed its standard operating procedures regarding use of the cameras, but has decided against renewing the contract in what Rosa described as the best interest of the community. The department said maintaining community trust through transparency and open communication was also a factor in the decision. The announcement did not specify when the current contract expires or when use of the Flock cameras will end. WKVI has reached out to the Stark County Sheriff's Office for more information. An announcement shared by the Oregon Davis School Corporation this week states that the dental service school Smiles will be on site providing dental care to students on September 23rd. The announcement shares that parents and guardians who would like their child to participate can register online or complete the forms that were sent home with students. Those who need another copy of the form can contact the school office. According to information provided by School Smiles, available dental services include cleanings, fluoride treatments, x-rays, sealants, and restorative care. Students can also receive dental supplies. Online registration is available through the School Smiles website at schoolsmiles.com. The United States Small Business Administration has announced that residents, businesses, and nonprofit organizations in Pulaski County who were affected by the August severe weather may be eligible for disaster loans through the organization. Pulaski County was designated as a primary county for assistance following the presidential disaster declaration that was issued August 25th for severe storms, tornadoes, and flooding that began August 11th and continued. Businesses and private nonprofit organizations can apply for loans of up to $2 million to repair or replace damaged real estate, machinery, equipment, inventory, and other business assets. Homeowners can apply for up to $500,000 for repair to their primary residence, while renters may apply for up to $100,000 for damaged personal property. Economic injury disaster loans are also available to eligible small businesses, small agricultural cooperatives, and private nonprofit organizations, including faith-based organizations. The loans are

0: graders passed iRead, which is a nearly 1.5 percentage point increase from last year. It's the second largest single year increase since the test was implemented. State Representative Jim Pressel noted that literacy rates for every student population are now higher than they were before the pandemic. Local school corporations' pass rates for the most recent iRead exams include 85% for Knox Community School Corporation, 88% for North Judson-San Pierre School Corporation, and 100% for Oregon-Davis School Corporation. A law in 2023 established science of reading standards and delivered focused support to Indiana students facing the most significant reading difficulties. Results from the 2026 iRead for individual schools and corporations are available on the Indiana Department of Education's website.
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0: Turning now to funeral arrangements. 75-year-old Herbert D. Patrick of Athens, Alabama, passed away September 3rd. Cremation will take place at Frayne Crematory in Winnemac. Arrangements have been entrusted to Frayne Mortuary in memory of 75-year-old Herbert D. Patrick of Athens, Alabama. 74-year-old Harry Stoddard of Winnemac and formerly of Lawrence Township, New Jersey and Pensacola Beach, Florida, passed away September 2nd. Cremation will take place at Frayne Crematory in Winnemac. Memorial contributions may be made to Friends of Tippecanoe River State Park or Winnemac Town Park Fund. Arrangements have been entrusted to Frayne Mortuary in Winnemac in memory of 74-year-old Harry Stoddard of Winnemac, formerly of Lawrence Township, New Jersey and Pensacola Beach, Florida. 94-year-old Melvin Ziders Sr. of Monterey passed away September 4th. Services will be held at Pleasant Township Cemetery. Brayman & Son Memorial Chapel is in charge of arrangements. That's for 94-year-old Melvin Ziders Sr. of Monterey. 92-year-old Janet C. Palmer of Knox passed away August 30th. Brayman & Son Memorial Chapel of Knox is in charge of arrangements in memory of 92-year-old Janet C. Palmer of Knox. 78-year-old Barbara Fitch of Knox, formerly of La Crosse, passed away September 6th. Private family services will be held at a later date. Brayman & Son Memorial Chapel of Knox is in charge of arrangements for 78-year-old Barbara Fitch of Knox and formerly of La Crosse. 67-year-old Anna Mae Myers of Madarieville passed away September 7th. The family will host a celebration of life at a later date. In lieu of flowers, memorial contributions may be made to Parkview Haven Retirement Home or Dunes Hospice. Arrangements have been entrusted to Frayne Mortuary in Madarieville in memory of 67-year-old Anna Mae Myers of Madarieville. 71-year-old Gary McKinney of Pulaski passed away September 3rd. There will be visitation from noon to 2 p.m. Eastern Time this Saturday, September 12th at Frayne Mortuary in Winnemac, with memorial services beginning at 2 p.m. Memorial contributions may be made to Boy Scout Troop No. 229 or Pulaski County 4-H Fair Board. Cremation arrangements have been entrusted to Frayne Mortuary for 71-year-old Gary McKinney of Pulaski. Remember, you can find complete obituary information online at WKVI.com.
3: From the Tri-County Weather Center, 40% chance of showers today, high of 83. Tonight, cloudy and 66. For Thursday, sunny, 79. Thursday night, clear, 52. And your outlook for Friday, sunny and a high near 80. To see the extended forecast, visit our website, WKVI.com. 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
4: It is a quiet move lower across the corn, soybean, and wheat futures markets. This

0: is Hoosier Ag Today's Wednesday midday farm market update. War rages on and even escalates in both Iran and the Black Sea region, and that has been supportive of primarily wheat, but that market steps back today while crude jumps another $3. At midday, fractionally down in corn, December 5.33, down just a half cent. March also a half lower at 5.48 and a half. November beans 13.11 and three quarters, 4.5 lower. January down 4.5, 13.27 and a half. December wheat is now 7.39 and a quarter, almost 8 cents lower. Weak in the meats. October live cattle 215.45, down 157. October lean hogs 82.97, down 127. I'm Andy Eubank, Hoosier Ag Today, Indiana's farm network for 20 years.
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2: 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Call with questions 574-566-2113. Mixed bag in the marketplace today. We've got corn and beans down. Wheat is down in Chicago, up slightly in Chicago, rather Kansas City and Minneapolis markets. The bean oil market is up. Crude oil, petroleum up $2.50 a barrel on geopolitical risk. Word has it that China was in Sinagrain in particular yesterday, getting some cargoes, the first time they've been in a handful of weeks. And now it seems that we are near the midway point on the Chinese buying program, halfway to that 25 million metric ton mark. Rain showers coming into northern Indiana already today will intensify this afternoon, evening, and overnight. I'm Ryan Martin.
0: This is Hoosier Ag Today's Wednesday farm market preview. Wheat and soybean futures worked the high side yesterday. Can they do it again today? Let's bring in Arlen Suderman, chief commodities economist at StoneX. What might impact market direction today, Arlen?
3: Wheat's really following the headlines, particularly out of the Black Sea. Will there be peace? Will there not be peace? Will the grain flow out of the Black Sea or not? Soybeans got to have that underlying support of a strong Chinese buying that continues thus far, as well as a strong biofuel program. Doesn't mean they go straight up, but that kind of provides an underlying support. Corn, a little bit of nervousness ahead of the WASD report. We saw that play out yesterday. Also, it's pretty tough to sustain rallies as a harvest is gaining momentum.
0: Arlen Suderman, StoneX. Follow the markets at HoosierAgToday.com. I'm Andy Eubank, Hoosier Ag Today, 20 years serving Indiana farmers.
4: This is a Bloomberg Money Minute. The Trump administration is ramping up its trade war with Canada after that nation imposed retaliatory tariffs on U.S.-made goods just yesterday. Now, Trump officials are planning a ban on imports of Canadian spirits, non-alcoholic beer, whey proteins, motorcycles, golf carts, mattresses, and more, beginning in 3 weeks. The U.S. Treasury today says it'll buy back upwards of $6 billion worth of U.S. bonds, triple its earlier estimate, in an effort to slowly roll back borrowing costs. Meantime, Wall Street worried about inflation spiking higher, with oil prices rising, the Fed having to hike interest rates possibly when it meets next week to drive inflation lower. Add that all up, and right now you have the Dow and the Nasdaq each down about 0.75%, the S&P 500 down 0.5%, oil up to $96.25 a barrel. And shares of the financial tech company Chime are up about 5% right now. It agreed to buy one of its partners, Stride Bank, and it's now Chime Bank. Tom Busby, Bloomberg Radio.
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0: I'm John Tesh. We're coming back with all the information you need to live a better life.
1: 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You're plugged into Intelligence for Your Life on the John Tesh Radio Show. And this is a 10-second test to gauge your lifespan, your longevity. First, lift your knee until your thigh is parallel to the ground, and then see if you can balance on one foot for 10 seconds. I suggest you have a chair nearby. According to a study in the British Journal of Sports Medicine, people 50 years old and up who could not pass the 10-second test had a higher risk of dying from any cause over the next 10 years. Now, that's correlation, not causation. So just because you can't balance for 10 seconds doesn't necessarily mean your health is in trouble. It does mean a trip to the doctor might be in order, or to a Pilates class. That's because balance and muscle strength are major factors in overall health. Now, if you struggled with the 10-second test, and I do on one side because I have such a bad ankle, it's okay, say the experts. Doing a few body weight exercises two or three times a week is going to make a difference. It's what I do. So think lunges and squats and step-ups. I also do bridges, if you've ever seen those. These are exercises that don't require equipment, and they can be done anywhere. So start doing these a lot, regularly, and your overall health will improve, and you get to pass that 10-second longevity test in no time.
2: Intelligence for your life.
0: And coming up, when you think of germy things in the bathroom, you think of the toilet, the bathtub, the sink, right? But here's something that needs cleaning and replacing, too. It's your hairbrush. In a moment, I'll tell you why dermatologists are saying a dirty hairbrush can lead to lots of stuff you don't want.

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1: Welcome back to another episode of the Germ Report. When you think of germy things in the bathroom, you think of the toilet, the bathtub, and the sink, right? But now, this is important. Here's something that needs cleaning and replacing, too. It's our hairbrush. So this is the latest from dermatologist Dr. Sipora Shanehouse. She says a dirty hairbrush can make clean hair look awful, dirty and greasy and weighed down because of all the gunk that's built up. All kinds of stuff, styling products, oils. And over time, a dirty hairbrush can become a breeding ground for dust and dust mites and bacteria and yeast, which can lead to dandruff. And if you're trying to control your dandruff, every time you use the dirty brush, you're making things worse. So here's what she said you should do. First, remove the hair from it after each use. Give it a thorough cleaning once a week. You can use a child's toothbrush to scrub it with a bit of baby shampoo. That works. Then let your brush dry overnight. And replace your brush every 6 months. How many times have you replaced your brush? I can't even think about it. Can't even remember it. Years? If it's plastic, she says, replace it when the bristles are melted or missing. Good stuff.
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0: 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We'll get into it next.

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0: Okay, let's spend a moment talking about your credit score and your relationship. We've had some data on this before. Now there's another study from the Federal Reserve. They're saying credit scores will predict which relationships will succeed and which won't. This is big, and here's why. First, people with high credit scores are more likely to seek out a long-term relationship and stick with it. Economist Jane Dacko says it's because a high credit score is indicative of somebody who's trustworthy and responsible enough to follow through on their commitments. Also, the closer a couple's scores are to each other, the closer their relationship. This is big. Don't miss this. Whether it's high or low, couples whose scores differ by less than 75 points are twice as likely to stay together as those with wildly different scores. It's because credit scores reflect values and personality traits. For example, low scores are often linked with spenders. High ones are linked to savers. Makes sense, right? And couples where one person is a saver and one is a spender are less likely to form a lasting relationship. It's just a fact.
1: Intelligence for your life.
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0: 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I've been surfing here since I was a kid. Now, seeing my grandson out on the water, it means everything to me. Watching him and taking in the blue waves, the sea breeze, the blurry horizon.
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14: Congratulations to our Tyler Roth WKVI Athlete of the Week, senior cross-country runner from West Central High School, Emily Bunger. Emily placed second overall at the 421 run as we congratulate her for being named our Athlete of the Week. We'll have a chance to catch up with Miss Bunger this coming weekend on the Saturday Sports Line, the longest-running high school sports show in Indiana, thanks to our very own Harold Welter. We go live every Saturday throughout the school year at 9 a.m. Eastern, 8 a.m. Central on 99.3 FM, WKVI.com, streaming throughout the world. 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
16: News. I'm Therese Crowley. The price of gas and oil jumping, stoking market fears of higher inflation after U.S. CENTCOM lit up five Iran oil tankers when Iran tried to shoot at a U.S. Navy warship.
17: After the five Iranian tankers were destroyed, Iran tried again, this time to try to hit U.S. forces in Jordan. They launched a ballistic missile attack. Jordan says 18 of those missiles were intercepted. Two of the missiles fell harmlessly in an unpopulated area.
16: Fox's Steve Harrigan in Tel Aviv. Triple AAA reports gas at $4.22 a gallon regular as the RNC launches its first ever midterm convention in Dallas to persuade voters to return the GOP to power. Markets also concern the new Canada tariffs could fuel inflation with Trump levies on most Canada motorcycles, whiskey, and rye. He's lifted the levies on toilet paper. 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
19: Well, in Tri-County Weather Center, 40% chance of showers today, high of 83. Tonight, cloudy and 66. For Thursday, sunny, 79. Thursday night, clear, 52. And your outlook for Friday, sunny and a high near 80. To see the extended forecast, visit our website, WKVI.com.

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1: My name is John Tesh, proud to be with you for Intelligence for Your Life. And check it out. Did you know there's a scientific reason why we wake up feeling stiff and achy? Essentially, our body's anti-inflammatory system does change overnight. And while we're asleep, some of the chemicals that help keep inflammation under control naturally decrease. Plus, the synovial fluid inside our joints, which is the slippery stuff that helps them move smoothly, it's not circulating as much and can become thicker when we're lying still for hours. Makes sense, right? But once we get up and once we start moving again, that joint fluid begins circulating again and our anti-inflammatory proteins are activated. Yeah, the key takeaway here is once we get up and start moving again, things start to improve.
2: Intelligence for Your Life with John Tesh.
1: Coming up, what we think about while we're waiting can make the wait easier or harder. So I'll tell you which thoughts can make waiting seem shorter or longer, according to a study in the Journal of Organizational Behavior.

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0: We have so much more prepared for you in the coming weeks here on the John Tesh Radio Program. Don't miss a second of it. We'll be right back.
1: Now, did you know what we think about while we're waiting can make the wait easier or harder? Follow me here. This will be a conversation starter. A study in the Journal of Organizational Behavior looked at how people reacted to having to wait. And they found there's a big difference in how people feel while waiting, depending on whether they're a concrete thinker or an abstract thinker. So, for example, let's say you're waiting for a friend who's late. An example of concrete thinking is, oh, she must have gotten stuck in traffic. It's a real-world-based scenario, concrete thinking. An example of abstract thinking would be, oh, she's late because she doesn't care about me and probably didn't want to come anyway. One is a more realistic mental picture. The other is something you're making up in your head. And when we think abstract thoughts like that, we're more likely to get mad and have negative emotions. Also, when we think abstractly, the wait seems longer than if we think concretely.
2: Intelligence for your life.
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0: And coming up, texting is a quick and convenient way to communicate, of course, but there are certain things we should never do by text message. I'll share the list, including why we should never share bad news via text, whether you got fired, dented the car, or you're canceling a date. The research on this is next.
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0: Big shout out to all of our Facebook friends, and you guys are always great about letting us know what you want more or less of. A shout out to, in particular, Wendy Chung, Helen Claudie, Gloria Williams, Sophia Stuckey, and Gary Boudreau. Also, Kristen Bryant. Thank you guys for being so involved on our Facebook page. Let's talk about texting for a moment, because as you know, it's a quick and convenient way to communicate, but there are certain things we should never do by text message. Here are tips from various etiquette experts and therapists as well. First, canceling a date by text. Don't do it. Online dating expert Julia Spira says it may feel awkward or intimidating to talk instead of type, but she says, be gracious. Pick up the phone. You'll be glad you did. It shows you have class and that you're not a coward. Also, dating expert Spira says, never break up by text message. Whether you've had 2 dates or 2 years together, she says that's tacky, hurtful, and most of all, it's disrespectful. Instead, she recommends talking in person, unless you feel like you're in physical danger, because it shows you at least cared at some point. And then, family therapist Dr. Courtney Jeter says, never ever deliver bad news by text message, whether you got fired, dented the car, or a loved one has died. Jeter says, just being on the phone when you deliver bad news will show empathy. Also, if you send bad news by text, they might be someplace where they can't deal with the news, like during a work meeting or while driving. Could be dangerous. Dr. Jeter says, you'd be better off texting to say, hey, when are you free to talk? And ask for them to call you or meet you as soon as possible. The quick review from our experts, never deliver bad news by text message. Never cancel a date by text or break up by text message. Agree? Disagree? We'll meet you over on Facebook.
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0: Right, here's one of those quick pieces of intelligence you can share with your friends. You can even post it on your Facebook page. It's just a couple of sentences, but it's good. Go ahead and play with that rubber band or make a paperclip necklace. We now know that fidgeting with the stuff on our desk can unleash creative thinking. This comes from researchers from NYU. In their study, they found that rhythmic or repetitive finger movements activate areas of the brain involved in creativity and memory. Ready? Fidget. I'm John Tesh. This is the place where you can solve your money problems, your family issues, a place to improve your love life, and help you lose those 10 pounds.
1: Don't miss this stuff.
0: This is the 411, so your life doesn't become a 911.

0: 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Oh, Papa. 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

If you need me, call me. No matter where you are, no matter how far.

0: The research is now telling us that the longer we're in a relationship with somebody, the more similar we become. You start to use the same vocabulary. You make a lot of the same facial expressions. And by the way, the same thing does happen to your food preferences. According to the journal Appetite in their most recent study, researchers, they looked at couples who had been together for anywhere from 3 months to 45 years. They tested everybody's taste preferences by spritzing a series of flavors on everybody's tongues. So sweet, salty, sour, umami, and bitter. And the longer a couple had been together, the more likely they were to share the same taste preferences. The study authors can't say for sure why people tend to like the same foods the longer they've been together, but they think it's down to repeated exposure. Because the more meals you share together, the more likely you are to eat similar foods, right? Bottom line from the journal researchers is this: the longer you're together, the more similar your taste preferences become.
1: Intelligence for your life.
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1: News. I'm Therese Crowley, live from Dallas tonight.
2: Historic night. This is the first ever midterm convention.
1: Minnesota Congressman Tom Emmer on the Republicans' midterm convention, but President Trump will have to make the sale with voters that the GOP can lower the cost of living after levying new sales bans on Canadian booze, whiskey, rye, and motorcycles, and raising rates on Canada dairy, boats, and paper products, but lifting levies on toilet paper and cement. The price of gas and oil jumping today, too, after U.S. CENTCOM lit up five Iran oil tankers when Iran tried to shoot at a U.S. Navy warship. Three Lindsey Clancy jurors describe heated deliberations with a holdout juror, saying he refused to listen to the nurses on the panel about prescription drug effects and refused to acquit Clancy of murder, despite admitting reasonable doubt that she was psychotic. America's listening to Fox News.
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5: From the Tri-County Weather Center, 40% chance of showers today, high of 83. Tonight, cloudy and 66. For Thursday, sunny, 79. Thursday night, clear, 52. And your outlook for Friday, sunny and a high near 80. To see the extended forecast, visit our website, WKVI.com.

John Teshier with Intelligence for Life here to protect you from the latest scam. It is the jury duty scam. Check it out. It's costing people tens of thousands of dollars. And here is how it works so you can spot it. You get a call from somebody saying they're a sheriff's deputy telling you there's a warrant for your arrest for missing jury duty. But you can avoid jail if you pay the full bail immediately. Cybersecurity experts call this a panic scam. There are many of them. The goal in this one is to make sure you have no time to think. They want to trigger your fight or flight response with this call. The FTC, Federal Trade Commission, says the

0: people who drive luxury cars can be jerks. I'll explain why researchers at the University of Nevada say drivers of fancy cars are a lot less likely to even stop for pedestrians.
1: 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Thousands do every week. We would love to hear from you.

0: The 58th annual Francisville Fall Festival is bigger and better than ever this year. Things kick off on Friday the 18th with the vegetable contest, the fire department fish dinner, and the crowd favorite chicken bingo. September 18th, 19th, and 20th. 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
6: Well, here's a conversation starter. New research just came out and discovered that people who drive luxury cars, many of them, they can end up being jerks. According to three different studies at the University of Nevada, drivers of pricey cars are significantly less likely to stop for pedestrians than drivers in less expensive cars. The research also found people in luxury cars tended to drive faster and more recklessly. The researchers concluded this after sending volunteers into crosswalks hundreds of times at nearly 50 different intersections while filming and analyzing the responses of the drivers they encountered. The best predictor of whether a vehicle would stop was how much it cost. In fact, the likelihood a driver would even slow down dropped 5% for every extra $1,000 a vehicle was worth. The researchers believe it's because many people in fancy cars tend to feel superior and entitled, making them less able to empathize with the average person on the street. This validated research from Finland's University of Helsinki involving nearly 3,000 drivers. That study found people driving flashy cars were more likely to be, quote, argumentative, stubborn, and disagreeable. They also tended to feel they deserved better treatment and were allowed to break traffic laws. If you're in a crosswalk, be wary of any fancy cars heading your way, please.
7: IFYL. Intelligence for your life.
6: Coming up, every day we go through small changes that can spark stress without us even realizing it. These are called micro transitions. In a moment, I'll point out a few of these micro transitions so you can be aware of when stress and anxiety might strike you.
8: All your favorite music plus intelligence for your life. I'm John Tesh. I am here each and every day to bring you all the information you need to live your life a whole lot better. As we say on this program every day, don't miss this stuff.

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Something tells me it still exists, and you found it here on 99.3 WKVI Vinyl Gold.

Psychologists have now found that in these stressful times, we all end up going through small changes every day that can spark acute stress without us even realizing it. Sneaks up on us. University of Texas psychologist Jeff Temple calls them micro transitions. He says everything from rushing around in the morning to going to bed at night will trigger anxiety. But he says the number one micro transition is nighttime. Temple says the average person tends to have darker thoughts after dark, and we have a harder time controlling negative thinking at night because there are fewer distractions. It comes down to our caveman brains, which instinctively scan for threats at night to keep us safe. Temple's solution is one I found personally to be very effective. He says the best way to wipe out our nightly negative thoughts is to offload them right before bedtime. Write them down in a journal at your bedside. Doing that allows your brain to let go of the negativity, and the result is your brain won't feel the need to keep ruminating on all those dark thoughts.

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1: This is Stark County Sheriff Jack Rosa, and I believe in supporting the efforts of our young people through high school sports.
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8: Did you know that the average person hasn't written by hand for over 40 days? And according to a new survey, most of us say that when we do write by hand, it's just a sloppy note to ourselves like a grocery list. I want to get Gibbs' opinion on this and relate it to his kids. Experts say we're writing less because we're sending more messages by text. But know this, studies show that writing by hand is one of the easiest ways to boost our memory and creativity because it reinforces information we've learned and stimulates the part of our brain that processes thoughts. Writing by hand.
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0: Okay, all you plant parents out there, turns out the secret to keeping your houseplants healthy and vibrant could be in your medicine cabinet. Hydrogen peroxide can help revive plants, especially when they look like they're about to die. A study by the University of Maryland's Home and Gardening Center found that treating your plants with hydrogen peroxide once a week helps with growth and mineral accumulation. The most obvious signs that your plants are in need of a boost are when the leaves start wilting and turning brown or yellow. Hydrogen peroxide can kill the fungi caused by root rot and bring your plants back to life. Mix 1 teaspoon of 3% hydrogen peroxide, which is what's commonly found at the grocery store, to every 1 cup of water. You can put that in a spray bottle and mist your plants or add it to the soil. Do it once a week until your plants perk up again. If you forget that ratio, I'm going to post it on Facebook.com/John Tesh.
1: 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Intelligence for your life.
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1: News. I'm Tom Graham. The price of oil surpassing $100 a barrel today for the first time in almost 6 weeks after ramped up attacks between the U.S. and Iran.
2: Iran continuing to pay a heavy price for trying to target U.S. warships in the region. U.S. forces destroying 5 Iranian oil tankers, 4 of them in the Gulf of Oman, one of them near Karg Island. This was in response to Iran's attempts to target U.S. warships.
1: Fox's Steve Harrigan, New York City Mayor Zohar Mamdani, other city officials holding a ceremony today unveiling a new 9/11 memorial wall.
3: When we say never forget, it is not an empty platitude. It is an obligation to honor all that was given by the men and women of the NYPD and their fellow first responders.
1: Friday will mark 25 years since the terror attacks, and Apple unveiling the latest generation of iPhones at an event today in California. 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
4: I'm U.S. Transportation Secretary Sean Duffy.
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7: From the Tri-County Weather Center, 40% chance of showers today, high of 83. Tonight, cloudy and 66. For Thursday, sunny, 79. Thursday night, clear, 52. And your outlook for Friday, sunny and a high near 80. To see the extended forecast, visit our website, WKVI.com.
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10: Students' homecoming is just around the corner. This year's homecoming is the week of September 21st. Besides the homecoming parade and high school football game, the annual Knox Middle School Dodgeball Tournament is the highlight of the week.
11: The dodgeball tournament is scheduled for the evening of Wednesday, September 23rd. Teams from each grade level will compete to see who is the best for their grade. Then, on Friday, September 25th, the grade level winners will compete during an all-school assembly to determine the overall champion of the tournament.
9: The champions will then compete against the teacher team for bragging rights. Let's go, Redskins!
11: Now on to sports. The KMS Redskins saw action last night against New Prairie. The 6th-7th combined team traveled to New Prairie, while the 8th grade team hosted the Cougars at the middle school field. The KMS Boys and Girls Cross Country traveled to Walkerton for a meet against Urie Middle School.
10: The KMS 6th grade Lady Redskins volleyball team hosted the West Central Junior High Lady Trojans in the Knox Elementary gym last night. We will have scores and highlights in our next report.
9: The KMS Lady Redskins volleyball team competed against West Central last week. The 7th grade team improved their record 2-1, while the 8th grade team fell to 0-3. Keep working hard, Lady Redskins.
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K99.3 WKVI Lenny Dessauer on your Wednesday. My days are all messed up. Labor Day kind of screwed me up a little bit. I keep thinking it's the day before, but it's not. It's Wednesday. Today's National Teddy Bear Day. National Wiener Schnitzel Day. I was just talking about this the other day. I love a good schnitzel. Care Bear Share Your Care Day, unless you're Grumpy Bear. National Grilled Chicken Day. That's not bad. We're doing all right. So we can hold our Care Bears, eat our chicken sandwich and our schnitzel, and hug a teddy bear. And a couple of things all coming up.

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And the Shondells here on Vinyl Gold Radio, WKVI.

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The Fifth Dimension, The Stones, The Jefferson Airplane. 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

So, of course, I've got to go food first. You know that. So today, Wiener Schnitzel Day. Do you remember this? There's a lot of you that probably don't remember this. A lot of it is if you went to a butcher and you asked for it, then they breaded it and everything there. Basically what it is, it's veal and it's breaded. And then they, you know, it's almost like a fritter type thing. But it's deep fried in butter. And it was the term Wiener Schnitzel was first used in the early 1830s. And then recipes started to follow after that. But it's basically a thin slice of veal, lightly salted with breading. Now, when I say deep fried and clarified butter, I just don't mean, oh, it's got some butter in it. It's just butter that it's that it's deep fried in. Oh, my goodness. That's where, like, if you would drop your phone in there, you would eat your phone because it just tastes so good. But actually, you serve it with lettuce salad, cucumber salad, or potato salad. Some people put parsley potatoes with it. A little bit of lemon might be good there. Fire roasted mashed potatoes, French fries have been a nice side dish too, but gives you an idea. So basically, it's extremely thin layered veal, breaded and then deep fried in butter. And there you go. Some people make it with pork, but it's not traditional. Traditional's with veal. And they do order, some restaurants do have it as a sandwich. I do not have it at my place. But I guess now they're serving it with lettuce, cucumber, slaw on a slice on a pretzel bun, all sliced up on a pretzel bun, which I love pretzel buns. Yeah, I can't get enough of those. So there you go. Now you know. And knowing is half the battle.

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3: Fox News, I'm Carmen Roberts. Tonight, President Trump's big night to show off with the Republican midterm election messages, saying that they can make the economy great again. He's heading to Dallas for the GOP midterm convention.
4: Very exciting, and we're going to explain what we've done. We've done things that have never been done in the first term or the second term, frankly, of a president.
3: Crude oil prices are soaring as fighting intensifies in the Persian Gulf, the U.S. military destroying 5 Iranian oil tankers, U.S. crude topping $96 a barrel, and Brent crude trading at more than $101 a barrel. The president's reaction?
4: But right after the election, oil prices are going to be tumbling downward. They're going to be tumbling down, and we'll get them down, I think, for gasoline. We'll get them below $2 a gallon.
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1: Roland Tri-County Weather Center, 40% chance of showers today, high of 83. Tonight, cloudy and 66. For Thursday, sunny, 79. Thursday night, clear, 52. And your outlook for Friday, sunny and a high near 80. To see the extended forecast, visit our website, WKVI.

That's the Hollies in the air that I breathe, K99.3. So I did, I knew this was going to happen. And they finally looked into it. Streaming prices are rising more than cable ever did. Because, you know, when everybody was locked in their house forever with COVID, what they did was then the streaming platforms came out, DirecTV and all the others. You know, hey, man, we're offering you all this. And then they off, then the networks, hey, you know what? We can have our own app on our own shows. We don't need to go in here and argue with these guys, DirecTV, every so many years and have them mad at us and have them write people when we want more money. We'll just do our own streaming. And that's what they did. Netflix Premium is up 125% since 2013. Disney, they were at $6.99 without ads. Now they're $11.99 with ads. And the same thing with Apple TV. They were $4.99 a month back in 2019. Now they've tripled since then. And also Amazon's the same way. You got to pay to not have the ads. So what's happening now is things have, you know, we knew this was going to happen. So now you pick all these to get all your shows, and you're paying as much as you did for cable. Now, I don't know how much cable costs or even how much DirecTV or anything does now. But they're saying now it costs $151 a month to have all eight major streaming services without ads or bundle commitment. Let's see. 4 years ago, it was only $90. There you go. Knew it was going to happen. I mean, I knew it was going to happen. I was telling Julie that. I said, hey, this is going to happen. They're going to start raising their rates. They're going to get you locked in and put out some really good shows. You know, like I'm hooked on Ted Lasso. Man, I'll pay the extra. You know, yeah, I'll sit through the ads. And then you're like, man, I don't want to sit through these ads anymore. So that's what happens. You pay for it. So there you go. Now you got to choose. What are you going to do? Or you could do like us old folks do, and we just watch regular over-the-air TV.

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So I'm kind of excited because I'm one of those that look for the specialty beers when they come out. Like, I like Oktoberfest, and Sam Adams comes out with it every year. Now Yingling does, so they have their own Oktoberfest. It's a little stronger than the Sam Adams, but I like them. It's kind of like when people are waiting for their pumpkin spice. They go crazy when it comes out. I don't go crazy when this comes out, but I do like it. I really do. I've always enjoyed it. Now, somebody gave me a pumpkin beer, like last year. They gave me two cans of it to try it. I only have one can left, which I need to throw away. The other can I dumped down the drain. That was disgusting. That was the worst beer. Now, I'm saying you might like it, and that's great. Man, I did not like it. And I don't like all the ones with the, oh, this one's got gumball in it, and this one's got this. No, man, I'm happy with what I'm boring is what it is. So they came out, the number one beer in America is, and it says the one with the least flavor. So I'm reading this just like you are. Well, the craft beer movement is slowly going back away, and that's where, you know, you had your IPAs, your Belgium porters, and all those stouts, okay? So now it's going back. So the most popular beer in America is Michelob Ultra, which I've had only at golf outings that I've been forced to drive a cart and get food for everybody because I don't golf. Usually I smoke a cigar, drive the golf cart, get everybody food, and chase down balls that are way off the course. That's all I ever did. So, Michelob Ultra, number one beer. Bud Light is second. By then, Stella is next. Budweiser, Guinness, Coors Light, Busch Light, Miller Light, Blue Moon. Ugh, I'm not a Blue Moon person. And Corona is all ranked up there in as the last Corona was there. But, yeah. So, there you go. I'm still looking. Well, my Corona's not in. My Sam Adams anywhere in here. So, the 10 people, well, the 10 states that are least interested in beer, Alaska, Utah, Georgia, Washington, Mississippi, California, Virginia, Maryland, Oregon, and Hawaii. And the ones that love beer are Wisconsin. There you go. Wyoming, Kansas, Nebraska, New Hampshire, Pennsylvania, North Dakota, South Dakota, and Missouri. We are nowhere in that. We're probably right in between for the state of Indiana.

0: The 58th Annual Francisville Fall Festival is September 18th, 19th, and 20th. Old favorites are back. On Saturday, the Family Fun Run, Baking Contest, Jungle John's Silly Safari, Corn on the Cob Eating Contest, and the parade is Saturday the 19th at 2 p.m. All times Eastern. 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
8: Congratulations to our Tyler Roth WKVI Athlete of the Week senior cross country runner from West Central High School, Emily Bunger. Emily placed second overall at the 421 run as we congratulate her for being named our Athlete of the Week. We'll have a chance to catch up with Miss Bunger this coming weekend on the Saturday Sports Line, the longest-running high school sports show in Indiana, thanks to our very own Harold Welter. We go live every Saturday throughout the school year at 9 a.m. Eastern, 8 a.m. Central on 99.3 FM, WKVI.com, streaming throughout the world. 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
1: Fox News, I'm Tom Graham. Republicans gathering in Dallas for a two-day midterm convention. The GOP aims to boost voter turnout in Texas and beyond. President Trump set to speak tonight.
2: He said he feels very good about the messaging campaign they're going to be kicking off tonight to energize the base and promote turnout. He even said on issues like the economy that have been sort of a struggle point.
1: Fox's Jackie Heinrich. Cleanup underway in the western Hawaiian islands after Hurricane Lowell caused mass power outages.
3: We are on day two of the recovery here on the island of Kauai. Roughly 90% of the island is still without power. Very little is open. It is hot, and people are trying to clean up this devastating damage. Neighbors tell me more than 20 houses have been left without roofs, walls, completely exposed.
1: Fox Weather's Katie Byrne touring the damage. 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
5: 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Space for displays is limited. 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Average gasoline prices in Indiana have risen 2.8 cents per gallon in the last week, averaging $3.41 a gallon yesterday, according to GasBuddy's survey of 3,271 stations across the state of Indiana. Prices in the state are 7.2 cents per gallon lower than they were a month ago, and they now stand at 27.3 cents per gallon higher than they were a year ago. The national average price of diesel has increased 29.7 cents compared to a week ago and currently stands at $5.867 per gallon. The lowest reported prices in communities around the area include in Winnemac and Pulaski County, where gas was $3.59. In Stark County this week, both Knox and Hamlet had gas for $3.49 a gallon. LaPorte County's lowest price for gas was in LaPorte at $3.14 a gallon, and in Marshall County, the cheapest price for gas was $3.24 a gallon found in Bremen. According to GasBuddy's price reports, the cheapest station in Indiana was priced at $3.04 a gallon yesterday, while the most expensive was $4.69 a gallon, which is a price difference of $1.65 per gallon. Finally, the national average price of gasoline has risen 2.2 cents per gallon in the last week, averaging $4.09 a gallon today. All of these statistics can be found online at GasBuddy.com. Stark County lawmakers are celebrating Hoosier students' scores on the 2026 Indiana Reading Evaluation and Determination Assessment, rising for the fifth consecutive year, surpassing pre-pandemic levels. State Representative Kendall Culp said more than 88% of Hoosier third graders passed iRead, which is a nearly 1.5 percentage point increase from last year. It's the second largest single year increase since the test was implemented. State Representative Jim Pressel noted that literacy rates for every student population are now higher than they were before the pandemic. Local school corporations' pass rates for the most recent iRead exams include 85% for Knox Community School Corporation, 88% for North Judson San Pierre School Corporation, and 100% for Oregon Davis School Corporation. A law in 2023 established science of reading standards and delivered focused support to Indiana students facing the most significant reading difficulties. Results from the 2026 iRead for individual schools and corporations are available on the Indiana Department of Education's website.
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5: Turning now to funeral arrangements. 75-year-old Herbert D. Patrick of Athens, Alabama, passed away September 3rd. Cremation will take place at Frayne Crematory in Winnemac. Arrangements have been entrusted to Frayne Mortuary in memory of 75-year-old Herbert D. Patrick of Athens, Alabama. 74-year-old Harry Stoddard of Winnemac and formerly of Lawrence Township, New Jersey and Pensacola Beach, Florida, passed away September 2nd. Cremation will take place at Frayne Crematory in Winnemac. Memorial contributions may be made to Friends of Tippecanoe River State Park or Winnemac Town Park Fund. Arrangements have been entrusted to Frayne Mortuary in Winnemac in memory of 74-year-old Harry Stoddard of Winnemac, formerly of Lawrence Township, New Jersey and Pensacola Beach, Florida. 94-year-old Melvin Ziders, Sr. of Monterey, passed away September 4th. Services will be held at Pleasant Township Cemetery. Brayman & Son Memorial Chapel is in charge of arrangements. That's for 94-year-old Melvin Ziders, Sr. of Monterey. 92-year-old Janet C. Palmer of Knox passed away August 30th. Brayman & Son Memorial Chapel of Knox is in charge of arrangements in memory of 92-year-old Janet C. Palmer of Knox. 78-year-old Barbara Fitch of Knox, formerly of La Crosse, passed away September 6th. Private family services will be held at a later date. Brayman & Son Memorial Chapel of Knox is in charge of arrangements for 78-year-old Barbara Fitch of Knox and formerly of La Crosse. 67-year-old Anna Mae Myers of Madarieville passed away September 7th. The family will host a celebration of life at a later date. In lieu of flowers, memorial contributions may be made to Parkview Haven Retirement Home or Dunes Hospice. Arrangements have been entrusted to Frayne Mortuary in Madarieville.

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1: Well, in Tri-County Weather Center, 40% chance of showers today, high of 83. Tonight, cloudy and 66. For Thursday, sunny, 79. Thursday night, clear, 52. And your outlook for Friday, sunny and a high near 80. To see the extended forecast, visit our website, WKVI.com. 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
2: It is a quiet move lower across the corn, soybean, and wheat futures markets. This is Hoosier Ag Today's Wednesday midday farm market update. War rages on and even escalates in both Iran and the Black Sea region, and that has been supportive of primarily wheat, but that market steps back today while crude jumps another $3. At midday, fractionally down in corn, December 5.33, down just a half cent. March also a half lower at 5.48 and a half. November beans 13.11 and three quarters, 4 and a half lower. January down 4 and a half, 13.27 and a half. December wheat is now 7.39 and a quarter, almost 8 cents lower. Week in the meats: October live cattle 215.45, down 157. October lean hogs 82.97, down 127. I'm Andy Eubank, Hoosier Ag Today, Indiana's farm network for 20 years.
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2: 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It's shaped up as a risk-off day. December corn ends down a nickel and three quarters, 5.27 and three quarters. March also down a nickel and three quarters, 5.43 and a quarter. 6 and a quarter lower, Novi and Jan beans. November 13.09 and a half. Leading lower, December wheat, 7.28 and three quarters, down 18 and a quarter. October live cattle, 215.85, down 117. And October lean hogs down 117 at 83.07. I'm Andy Eubank, Hoosier Ag Today, 20 years serving Indiana farmers.
4: This is a Bloomberg Money Minute. Wall Street ended lower today after oil spiked higher. That's fueling worries about rising inflation and increasing the likelihood of a Federal Reserve rate hike when it meets next week. At the close today, the Dow down 405 points, 0.75% lower. The NASDAQ down 168, 0.67% lower, and the S&P was down 37. Oil back above $96 a barrel. That's the highest since July. Among the big decliners, Comcast shares down 7% after admitting no improvement last quarter in broadband subscriber losses. A lot of customers jumping ship to cheaper rivals. GameStop shares rose 5%. It's selling fewer video games, but it's making a killing in collectible trading cards like Pokemon and Magic the Gathering, which now account for half of its revenue. And Apple's new foldable smartphone, the Duo, will start at $2,000, but for those who want a bit more memory, its 2-terabyte version of the Duo will cost you a whopping $3,200. Tom Busby, Bloomberg Radio.
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I found this cool report here. Gen Z says millennials are the new boomers. I still don't remember where I'm at in this. I think I'm Gen X. I was born in 65, right? That makes me, because I'm right after the last great, not the last gen, yeah, the greatest generation, and then comes me. Yeah. So here's what they're saying. BuzzFeed put together a list of things that millennials are doing that annoy Gen Z. So now they're the new boomers. I don't find that phrase offensive, but I find it funny when they use it. So here it is, guys. And some of these might hit at home. So you're irritating. If you're a Gen Z and you're irritating the millennials with your 90s nostalgia, you're making Harry Potter references and they have no idea, calling somebody Slytherin when they're not, they don't even know what that is. Being a Disney adult, hipster culture, saying the phrase "we did a thing," which I read about 2 weeks ago that was not a thing to say anymore. Taking pictures of your avocado toast. That is true. You guys did that a lot. Let's see. Being too comfortable in relationships. All right. The hustle culture. Gen Z agrees that working 100 hours a week is not a flex anymore. They think self-care is more to avoid burnout. I don't know. I'm a 100 hours a week guy. Have been from day one. And don't think it'll ever stop. So there you go. Now you know. Are you one of those? I don't, like I said, I got to figure it out someday. Well, I mean, I need to figure it out so I can talk to you. When I talk to you about it, then you can either yell boomer at me. let's see. Let's see if I can find. I think I'm a Gen Xer here. I'm looking it up now. Oh, no. That's not true. Nope, that's not true. Okay. Yep, that's what they're saying. Gen X is famously left out of all the fights. We're sitting back in the middle position, and we're generally ignored. And that's kind of what I'm reading. And you know what? I like it where it's at.

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0: Seeger.
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wraps it up for me. I got to remember what day it is. Today's Wednesday. So, yeah, I'll be back tomorrow on Thursday. A little bit after 3 o'clock. Rich Wallen back at the WKVI Morning Show tomorrow morning, 5 a.m. Have a great night, everybody.

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5: Fox News, I'm Tom Graham. The price of oil surpassing $100 a barrel today for the first time in almost 6 weeks after ramped up attacks between the U.S. and Iran.
6: Iran continuing to pay a heavy price for trying to target U.S. warships in the region. U.S. forces destroying five Iranian oil tankers, four of them in the Gulf of Oman, one of them near Karg Island. This was in response to Iran's attempts to target U.S. warships.
5: Fox's Steve Harrigan, New York City Mayor Zohar Ram Mamdani, other city officials holding a ceremony today to unveil a new 9/11 memorial wall.
7: When we say never forget, it is not an empty platitude. It is an obligation to honor all that was given by the men and women of the NYPD and their fellow first responders.
5: Friday will mark 25 years since those terror attacks, and Apple unveiling their latest generation of iPhones at an event in California today. 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
9: From the Tri-County Weather Center, cloudy tonight, 66 will be your low. For Thursday, sunny, 79. Thursday night, clear, 52. And your outlook for Friday, sunny and a high of 80. To see the extended forecast, visit our website, WKVI.com.

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0: Well, time for our weekly check-in with Fred Heiss from the Melody Drive-In. 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
1: Thanks for having me, Rich. Always a pleasure.
0: Hey, how was the big triple play weekend and the Labor Day weekend holiday for you, Fred?
1: Labor Day weekend was really well. Can't complain. A little hot on Friday night, but, you know, the weather started to subside, and by the time we hit Sunday, we had some beautiful weather at the drive-in.
0: Okay, well, I know we've been talking about the end is near for the season, but concession stand items, what do you got going out? What's left? What should we tell listeners?
1: We still have everything left. Everything is still in stock, so no worries there. By the time we start getting into the final weekend, though, things will start to dwindle back a little bit, but everybody's favorites are still on hand at the Melody Drive-In, rest assured, this coming weekend.
0: All right, so screen one.
1: Screen one, we have a brand new movie coming in. It's a sequel to it's a long-awaited sequel to the 90s smash hit starring Sandra Bullock and Nicole Kidman. It's Practical Magic 2, and that's going to be followed by End of Oak Street, which is kind of like a suspense thriller. If you haven't seen that one's a really good film, folks. So End of Oak Street and Practical Magic 2 on screen one.
0: All righty, what about screen two, man?
1: Screen two, kind of a throwback 80s thriller, almost like an action-packed film. It's the new movie. It's by Angel Studios. It's actually called Runner, and that's going to be followed by Coyote versus Acme, the Looney Tunes comedy, on screen two.
0: A couple more weekends, folks, to have your drive-in fix and have your concession stand fixed, so take advantage of it while the getting's good, right, Fred?
1: That's right. We just got two weekends left, and we are now only open Fridays and Saturdays. We are not open Sunday nights for the remainder of the season.
0: Okay, so this Friday, Saturday at the Melody Drive-In, you heard Fred. You heard it here on WKVI. Fred, thanks so much for the season. We'll talk to you next week.
1: Thank you very much, Rick, and I look forward to hearing from you one last time for the 26th season next week.
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0: do I play high school softball for? I play for my mom and dad, who've never missed a game.
1: Whether they're playing for their teammates, their classmates, or their community, high school sports